0: online at SL100.com. We are the V Bros. It's Mikey V, Frankie V, and our bestie Gianna.
1: 4th of July, long weekend coming to a close, but summer is here. And if bugs and mosquitoes always bother you, there's one way to easily get rid of them this summer. We'll talk about that next.

0: Your number one hit music station is SL100. It's a V Bros, Mikey V, Frankie V, and our bestie Gianna. Joined by Vanessa. Do you get annoyed by mosquitoes?
1: I do. Very much.
0: Gianna, you can tell a story.
2: We are both, Mikey and I, covered in mosquito bites because we were outside in his backyard. I have like over 100 mosquito bites on my body.
0: Well, here's the thing, and this is like a new life hack, and I've never thought about doing this, but a lot of times the mosquitoes, when they're in your house, you start swatting at them, you know, like a piece of paper or whatever it is to try to get them. The hack is, don't use that anymore. Take the hose attachment on your vacuum, and when you see a mosquito, suck that thing up right into the vacuum. They cannot outfly the vacuum.
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0: 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It's a V Bros, Mikey V, my big bro Frankie V, and our bestie Gianna.
1: Every single night we spread positive vibes. I know Carla's locked in right now. What's one thing making you smile?
2: I run a rescue, so I just got in this past weekend a whole bunch of really cute baby bunnies, and one of them just opened their eyes today.
0: Oh my God, that's amazing.
3: Wow, that is the coolest thing I've heard.
0: We had bunnies growing up. Frankie had a bunny and I had a rat, actually.
2: I have 5 mice right now.
0: What?
2: A whole bunch of bunnies, and squirrels will be coming in any day now.
0: Squirrels? This is real wildlife at your house.
1: Wait, do you live in a house of the jungle?
2: Yeah.
0: That's amazing. Well, hey, thank you for all you do. That really is great. We appreciate that.
2: Absolutely. Thanks.

0: 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We are the V Bros. It's Mikey V, Frankie V, and our bestie Gianna.
1: Taylor Swift and Travis Kelce officially married Friday night, Madison Square Garden in New York. Adam Sandler was the officiant. Pretty cool. Get caught up in everything Taylor and Travis on our Instagram at iHeartRadio.

0: SL100. It's a V Bros, Mikey V, my big bro Frankie V, and our bestie Gianna.
1: Hey, Lexi, you women are okay when guys lie about this one thing.
2: Oh, really? Tell me.
1: Yeah. Any guesses as to what it could be?
2: I would be okay. I feel like sometimes if you don't share something that's like TMI, like I'm okay with that. You know what I mean? Okay. Like a little white lie.
3: Yeah, keep it to yourself.
2: To not gross me out.
1: What about guess, not the answer. Yeah, Mikey.
4: Like when my wife says, like, do you like this outfit? How do I look today?
3: Oh, that's a trap.
4: That's a trap.
3: Immediately a trap.
4: Yeah.
1: Notice so funny because Lexi on the phone, who is a female, got it incorrect. But Mikey V, the male right across from me, he got it correct. Oh. You women are okay when guys lie about how you look. When you ask a question, so how do I look today? Go right ahead and lie. Wow, honey, I know you just woke up and your makeup's across your face, but you look beautiful. They want you to lie when it's needed to be lying in regards to their looks.
2: But it's never a lie because we always look beautiful, right?
3: Oh. So true.
4: And for the record, yes, my wife always looks amazing.
1: Look at Mikey backpedaling in studio.
4: Whoa, whoa, whoa.

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It's a V Bros, Mikey V, Frankie V, and our bestie Gianna. What a party, what a celebration, what a long weekend. Appreciate you spending your 4th of July long weekend with us. We are out of here. Hit us up on Instagram anytime. 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
1: 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More details on that coming up next. 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
1: There you go. La Seraphim, Islet, Cat's Eye, Iconic by Mistake. What up? It's JoJo on the radio. Thank you guys for hanging out. Speaking of La Seraphim, they were just added. We are so pumped about this. Just added to our 2026 iHeart Radio Music Festival lineup presented by Capital One. 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Coming up next, we're going to play BTS, we're going to play ATEEZ, which their album that just came out did super well. We'll get into that later on. Evan, formerly of Enhypen, and more. Do not move.
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1: We have a member of Enhypen went solo a couple of months back. Went by the name of Heesung. 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
1: All right, let's do it. 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
1: All right, here we go. This is Aespa with Becky G. Lemonade.

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2: Thank you guys for hanging out. Much appreciation as always. Speaking of Boy Next Door, their first full-length album called Home debuted number 16 on the Billboard 200. Huge congrats, Boy Next Door. Love those dudes. ATEEZ, who I played earlier. Not to mention, Hongjun of ATEEZ was on this show last week. Their sixth mini album, Golden Hour Part 5, which was released on June 26th. Within the first 4 days, sold 1.1 million copies. God, not surprised at all. I have no idea where it's at now, but huge congrats to ATEEZ. All right, coming up next, going to play Khalid and Anyo Soap, who he was, if you don't know, the speaking voice of Jinu in K-Pop Demon Hunters. Although he did sing in the movie a little bit. Hearts to Hearts coming up. I'm going to play Jasmine Yen from China, who's a relatively new artist. Love this new track. Get ready for that. Plus, K-Pop Mix with DJ Triple XL in our number two. Do not move.
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1: All right, guys, we're back. It's JoJo on the radio. This is Khalid collab with Anyo Soap, who was the speaking voice of Jinu in K-Pop Demon Hunters, although he did sing a little bit in the movie. But yeah, check this track. Beautiful. It is called Something Special.

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1: I can't believe they're finally back in the studio with me, Hearts to Hearts. What is up?
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1: All right, this artist is from China, and if you haven't heard of her, put her on your radar quick. Her name is Jasmine Yen. Name of the track, Roll With Me.

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2: 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Of course, don't forget to follow us. K-pop with JoJo on Instagram. That's K-pop with JoJo on IG. Let's kick off this hour with the ladies that we just added to our 2026 iHeartRadio Music Festival presented by Capital One. I'm talking about Le Sserafim.
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1: What's up to the ladies of Baby Monster? Hey! Hi. Okay, here we go. Baby Monster intro, take one.
2: Hi, everyone. We are Baby Monster.
1: All right, let's do it. This is Choom. Let's go. Ooh.

0: every weekend right here. Let me drop one thing on you from the J-pop space. My dudes, J01, love those guys. From Japan, of course, releasing their first full-length English EP, Animal, this fall. And I'm working on getting them in the studio as soon as possible. I will keep you posted. One more time on our 2026 iHeartRadio Music Festival presented by Capital One. 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
0: All right, guys, let's go. This is the K-Pop Mix with the legendary DJ Triple XL, brought to you by Hello Soju. You guys know I love me some Hello Soju. 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
0: From number 20 to number 1, this is the countdown that you control. 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
7: All right, let's do this. What up? It's JoJo on the radio. This is the iHeartRadio Countdown. And before we get going, first thing I want to say is hope you're having a happy and safe 4th of July weekend. Just want to throw that in there. All right, here we go. A lot of you guys have been looking forward to this show because she is here. Sienna Spyro, it is so incredibly nice to meet you.
8: Hello.
7: How are you doing?
8: I'm doing fab. How are you?
7: I'm doing awesome. This is our first time ever meeting.
8: It is?
7: What it... You spent a little time in L.A., right?
8: Quite a lot.
7: And granted, this countdown is all over the country, but, yes. what are your thoughts on L.A.?
8: Well, we were just talking about this. It is a, it is
7: not
8: a
7: your thing,
8: a,
7: right? Or is it?
8: It's a love-hate thing. I love making music here. I have a lot of people that I love to work with that live here, but don't know. I'm an English girl.
7: I'm obsessed with London, too, though.
8: Yeah, I miss home a lot when I'm here, and I can't drive, and... I am very honest and blunt, and that is not super well received on this end of the
7: world. We need more of that. Oh, my
8: God. You do need more of it, but you need to learn to take it first.
7: That's true. All right, Sienna Spyro's hanging out. On with the countdown. Let's do it. This is song number 20.
0: Bruno Mars, I Just Might. Oh.

0: That was song number 19 this week on the iHeartRadio Countdown. What up? It's JoJo on the radio. Sienna Spyro's hanging out. Sienna, okay, back to London real quick, and I'll drop it after this. I'm obsessed with it. I kind of want to move there someday.
1: Really?
0: But I'm 100% sure.
1: Do you have an area in mind?
0: Well, the only place I've stayed at was like the typical tourist place like Notting Hill and whatnot, you know.
1: No, but that's good. That's good.
0: Okay.
1: I'm moving quite near there soon.
0: Really?
1: Yeah.
0: Near the Blue Door and all that?
1: I won't say, because actually that was a bit responsible. But in that premise.
0: Well, it's just, the thing I can't wrap my head around is driving on the other side of the street. That, it would take me a while to get used to that.
1: I couldn't help you though. I don't even.
0: Because you don't drive at all, right?
1: I don't drive at all. Sorry.
0: So, but you're used, like when you're driving, when you're riding, taking an Uber here, does it seem odd to you?
1: No.
0: It doesn't?
1: No. I'm just there with my headphones.
0: Good for you. All right.
1: Passenger princess.
0: That's the last thing I'm going to ask about it because I'm obsessed with it. We're getting all that later. Sienna Spyro's hanging out. Back to the countdown. Here we go.
2: Number 18. Teddy Swims, Mr. Know-It-All.

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5: All right, guys, we're back. It's JoJo on the radio. This is the iHeartRadio Countdown. Sienna Spyro's hanging out. The album Visitor just came out 4th of July weekend. Why the title?
6: Why the title?
5: Mm-hmm.
6: Well, I have a song out called The Visitor, and like it all kind of came to me at the same time.
5: Is there a meaning for the album as far as like separate from the song, though?
6: No. It's just that really explains what it means. But it's called Visitor because that is just a way I view myself. And of course, it's a word you hear every day
5: right. In
6: so many different places, like hospital, here, anything. But it's just like I heard it in a different way. I like reframed it in my mind, and it's really the way I view myself. And I have this really big fear of impermanence and like feeling temporary and temporary natures of life, and like knowing how like, you know, special and fragile relationships can be, and like my identity in certain places, and kind of what the album's about. It just explores so many different like aspects of what that means to be a visitor and my life. And
5: do you feel like a visitor even in London, in your own home?
6: Yeah. And I you know what, I think it's a very normal part of life, and writing this album really helped me understand that. And you know, I would try not to like, it just really was on my mind all the time, and I tried not to like engage in things I knew would end. So to be honest with you, like this album taught me a lot. It taught me a lot about how normal that is and how I can allow these things in life to just be what they are and allow them to matter and let them pass on.
5: Are you an overthinker?
6: Very much so.
5: I'm the same way.
6: Yes.
5: I've read books on how to stop overthinking. Then I overthink the book. All right. Sienna Spyro's hanging out. Visitor is out now. On with the countdown. Let's go. 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

0: a song number 17 this week on the iHeartRadio Kenna. What up, it's JoJo on the radio. Sienna Spyro's hanging out. Is it true all your songs on this album were recorded in one take, including like the breaks in your voice? I think you brushed your dress in the
1: pretty part. Much, yeah.
0: Like, is that like just did it just happen, or was it sort of like that was my mission to do one take?
1: No. It came from laziness, to be honest. I was like, I can't really be bothered to stand any longer. My feet are hurting. Come on.
0: Fair enough.
1: It came from that, but then I ended up I love to sing a song. They're not all like one full, like just one take. I just record in full takes, you know?
0: Right.
1: And I like recording full takes. I like knowing that I can sing the full song live. I love knowing I can sing it without stopping. I don't really know why. I mean, it did start from
0: it's
1: laziness.
0: It's a cool thing to say, though.
1: No, I just like it. It just like, it, and I don't like being stopped while I'm in a flow.
0: All right, Sienna Spyro is hanging out. Back to the countdown. Let's do it. This is song number 16.
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0: song number 15 this week on the iHeartRadio channel. What up? It's JoJo on the radio. Sienna Spyro's hanging out. You have a favorite track on? And once I ask this question, if I ask you tomorrow, you're going to give me a different answer. But favorite track on the album?
1: My favorite track is definitely Mono No Worry, the last track on the album.
0: Why is that?
1: It's my first like true straight jazz song, which I've always wanted to make. I've like struggled with finding my way of making it. And it is Mono No Worry is a Japanese saying. It means the gentle sadness of knowing everything beautiful is temporary and loving it more because it won't last. And that is really
0: a song that taught me life, basically.
1: And it really taught me a lot about like, you know, treasuring the things around me and not like looking past them so quickly. I think that's a very big thing in society these days of people, you know, moving on very quickly from things. And it just allowed me to like look around me and like value the things around me. And, you know, beautiful things are temporary. That is so true. And we are all visitors in that sense. And yeah, just allowed me to like treat things with a lot more like kindness and respect and treat myself with more kindness.
0: Man, writing an album is so therapeutic.

0: Thank you guys for hanging out. What up? It's JoJo on the radio. This is the iHeartRadio Countdown. Sienna Spyros here. One more thing on the album. What song, and there's a reason I asked this, what song almost did not make the album for whatever reason? Because I found some of these songs become either unexpected hits or fan favorites, you know? Or what song almost got cut, for lack of a better word?
1: Well, Great Expectation was like almost not made in time. I had about 3 days to make that song. And I knew I wanted to make a 10-track album. And had 9 songs. And I was
0: you could just settle on 9. Y'all.
1: I was like,
0: 10.
1: What am I going to do? got to make a 10th. And that one, like, really, I'm so, so grateful for that song. But maybe Pure. Pure was just very honest. It's just a bit... I like that. I didn't make that song. Like, I didn't intend for anyone to hear that when I made it, you know?
0: Sienna Spyro is hanging out. Top 13 songs coming up next. Do not move. 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
2: 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This is the iHeartRadio Countdown. Sienna Spyro's hanging out. How do fans, when they see you in public, not at a meet and greet or, you know, at the concert, they expect you there, but fans walking around wherever, at the pub, how do they typically... I can't believe I said that. How do they typically react? What do they do? What do they say?
1: They just say hi. They're very sweet. Feels just like a really nice, friendly interaction.
2: 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This is song number 13.
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6: All right, guys, we're back. It's JoJo on the radio. This is the iHeartRadio Countdown. Sienna Spyro's hanging out. Rolling Stone, you said this in Rolling Stone regarding like the British invasion of female artists. Mm. This is a cool statement. I want you to kind of elaborate on it. The UK has always bred very individual people. Mm. Everyone's honest and a bit miserable in an amazing way.
7: Yes.
6: Why do I love that so much?
7: Why do you love that? Well, you tell me. Why do you love that
6: so
7: much?
6: I guess you're like, it's like celebrating being grumpy, you know, or whatever.
7: Yeah.
6: I don't, maybe that's a bad way to put that, but what's your take, your backstory?
7: British people just are inherently all. We have just like a little tinge of misery. And I think it's actually a beautiful thing. I think we've really seen life how it is. And I think that allows us to like go on and not be like in denial and delusion. And I think it's such a, you know, me and my friend came up with this thing called like being a quintessentialist. And it means like loving all the things about Britain, like, you know, it's like not being patriotic. It's being like quintessentialist. You know, you love the pub. You love being blunt. You love being honest. You love swearing. You know, all the things that are like British that are just like quintessential British things, and being miserable is one of the, you know, you land from the airport, it's raining, someone's yelling at you. It's just, I love it. It feels like home.
6: I want to move to London someday and be miserable too. That sounds like so much fun.
7: It is. I have to say, it actually is. I love it.
6: Sienna Spyro is hanging out on with the Countdown. Let's do it. This is song number 11.
0: Alex Warren, Fever Dream.

0: That was song number 10 this week on the iHeartRadio countdown. What up? It's JoJo on the radio. Sienna Spyro is hanging out. Sienna, this tour, U.S. headline this fall, starts October 13th in Nashville. I think it ends November 10th here in L.A., where I live at. Do you enjoy road life? I know you love, well, I assume you love being on stage.
1: Mm-hmm.
0: But everything, there's a lot of moving parts to a tour. Do you enjoy that?
1: I love it.
0: What's it like?
1: It feels like a break for me, actually. I love the bus. I love the tour bus. I love going to a new place every day. I love the, it's actually insane. I wake up, I like pull the little curtain back and it's like, we're in a new place. And that is so sick to me. I love it. And I love trying new things as well. So I actually love tour.
0: I was talking to some group, it was a while back, and they told me they had, because it was always dark on the bus.
1: Mm.
0: I guess the answer to that is pull the curtain back.
1: Pull the curtain
0: but
1: back.
0: They had an app that would tell them what time it is. I'm like, or what, where? I'm
1: the
0: like,
1: time?
0: Yeah, or
1: you
0: something.
1: Just look at your phone or get a watch.
0: It was something along those lines. Like my same reaction, I was like, why did you just open the window or look at the phone? But yeah. Maybe there's more to that story. Anyway, Sienna Spyro is hanging out on with the countdown. Let's go. This is song number 9.
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6: All right, guys, we're back. It's JoJo on the radio. This is the iHeartRadio Countdown. Sienna Spiro's hanging out. Sienna, do you have any crazy road stories? And the reason I bring that up, like, in a the guy is notorious in my, you know, in my head, One Republic. I don't know if you know those guys or not, but
7: yeah,
6: they
7: cool
6: seem
7: ones.
6: Like. They seem like really, you know...
7: He has crazy stories.
6: Yeah, he's... Ryan and the guys, they have some, like, broken septic tank on a tour bus.
7: He's actually told me some mad
6: stories. Oh, has he? Oh,
7: yeah.
6: Do you have any of those stories?
7: Well, I don't know if I have, like, one specific story, but I remember, like, one of my first ever tours, I went on tour with Teddy Swims.
6: Oh, I love Teddy, yeah.
7: Open for him in, like, Middle America. And, like, I've never been to Middle America.
6: Middle America, it's... the U.S. in general is just so big.
7: Like, it's just so different.
6: You can drive for miles and not get anywhere. It's so crazy. Now, London, England is just, it's a bit smaller, basically.
7: A little bit smaller.
6: Sienna is hanging out on with the Countdown. Let's do it. This is song number 8.
0: Ella Langley, Choosing Texas.

0: 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This is the iHeartRadio Countdown. Sienna Spyro's hanging out. Sienna, this Die on This Hill track, you wrote it in a couple hours and then took about 9 months, you said, to kind of work out the bugs of it?
1: Yeah, yeah.
0: I got that right. Yeah, yeah. Right. How did the song change from the first, like when you first wrote it, to the till 9 months later?
1: It's actually really similar to the first bounce, but it went through so many different things. It went through, like, there was drums, there was like a big band on it, there was guitar, it was like really fast guitar at one point. And, you know, I think I was like, I really loved the song and I really knew I wanted to like, finish it, but I just wasn't really sure how. And I think I learned a lot from that song, especially from Omar, who I made the song with. He taught me about like giving a song what it wants, not what you want it to have. And I think it was like, I really wanted a song with tempos. I had only ballads at that point. And I remember he like forced me to try it as a ballad. You can hear I'm angry in the takes. I'm like furious. I'm like, I don't care for this at all. And then me and Michael, who co-wrote the song, he played the piano, and we played it through like 6 times, like 6 full takes together. And yeah, I was wrong, obviously. He was right.
0: That's, you know what? Sometimes when you say like you didn't want to, the phrase he said, give the song what it wants,
1: yeah,
0: not what you wanted. Is that like one of those times where people say when they write songs,
1: yes,
0: it's almost spiritual?
1: Absolutely. Was that, yeah.
0: Okay.
1: That's where songs come from, though, to be honest, you know? And that's more to do with songwriting. Like, I believe, you know, songs come from somewhere else and they're already written. And
0: I think you might be right.
1: If you're lucky. Yeah, because, you know, a really great song feels very, like, familiar.
0: Mm-hmm.
1: I think that's, like, what makes it feel familiar is that they're already written and you kind of just have to, if you're lucky enough to get one. Congrats.
0: And you got one. All right, Sienna Spyro, Die on This Hill. Check this.
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6: All right, guys, we're back. It's JoJo on the radio. This is the iHeartRadio Countdown. Sienna Spyro saying it. Sienna, we just met.
7: We did.
6: You don't know this about me, but I am obsessed with the paranormal.
7: And with the what?
6: Paranormal.
7: Oh,
6: ghost.
7: Yeah.
6: Haunted houses.
7: Really?
6: All that. I have a podcast called Paranormalish. I talk to people who've had real paranormal encounters.
7: Cool.
6: Would you ever consider requesting the haunted room in the hotel? On this tour, you're going to stay in a lot
7: Literally
6: of nice places. Really?
7: Literally never.
6: You would never do that. Sienna Spyro is hanging out on with the Countdown. Let's do it. This is song number 5.
0: Olivia Rodrigo, Drop Dead.

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1: All right, check out my queen here, Sienna Spyro. 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
1: How we doing? It's Rach, and it's a Monday, and I think that's worthy of celebration. Give you some Monday motivation. Yeah, that's coming up in just a little bit, right after Zara Larsson and Midnight Sun with your national holidays.

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1: How we doing? It's Rach. And let me see what we got going on for you today. National Fried Chicken Day is today. 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And National Hand Rolled Sushi Day, which I need it. I need my son to get here. And I need to have this baby so I can enjoy some raw sushi. 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
1: How we doing? It's Rach, and I don't know about y'all, but I went to a 4th of July wedding once. My husband complained the entire time that we were not at the beach and in the middle of a heat wave. And that at least was like in an aesthetic like lake town in upstate New York. Taylor's asking people to go to a congested city in the middle of 4th of July weekend where people probably celebrate. And

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1: All right, let's see what we have to celebrate today. What's going on? It's Rach. And today's National Fried Chicken Day. And National Hand-Rolled Sushi Day, which I'm so desperate for. I'm so close to delivering this baby. My due date is actually on Thursday. So with that said, if that's not the first thing that is hand-delivered to me by my husband once I push this kid out, I don't know what I'll cry.
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1: All right, let's get into your national holidays. What's going on? It's Rach, and today is so rude. It's National Hand-Rolled Sushi Day. My due date to give birth is on Thursday. And the way that this national holiday couldn't have just held out for a few more days before it rubbed it in my face, it's so rude.
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0: you know, your feelings of me being, you know, by myself with a real estate agent checking out stuff, you'll be with me. Mm-hmm. So that means now I have to go look at all these places that she's not really all that interested. Because she'll see a place and be like, Kyle, you'll appreciate this. It's not luxe enough. It needs to be luxe.
1: Well, she's got a good eye for aesthetics.
0: Yes. It's like, it's not luxe enough.
2: Wait, so she was going out looking like, you know, a commercial real estate, to look at other venues.
0: Yeah.
2: You didn't go. She was going with a guy.
0: Yes.
2: And that bothered you.
0: Bothered me.
2: So now she's like, well, then come with me.
0: Yeah.
2: And so, now what? You don't want to go?
0: No, I don't want to go because I got theoretically stuff to do that I could be doing instead of that.
2: But have you checked out the guy yet? Is he good looking?
0: Yeah, he's real good looking.
2: Oh, yeah.
1: What does he look like? I'm like, describe him to us.
0: He looks like a professional business guy, kind of a, you know, maybe a little salt and pepper in the beard, but he's tall, thin, kind of muscular.
1: Okay.
0: Pulled up in a very nice, like, Lexus SUV, you know, kind of has his act together, speaks well, deep voice. And when he shook my hand, I thought he was trying to crush my hand because I feel like I know how to shake a hand now. I can go in with a pretty firm handshake, and he outfirmed my handshake where he tried to get it where you kind of get, you know, get your fingers where he kind of crushes the knuckles a little bit.
1: He's letting you know what's up.
2: Well, you know what's funny? Yesterday I just saw a video by one of these FBI, CIA guys and tells you how to deal with manipulators and stuff and how to defuse them. And he literally said, when someone does that to your hand, you go, whoa, hey, well, a hard handshake. I read somewhere that means that you're trying to be an alpha male. And it just diffuses them. Yeah, because then they're like, oh, dang. Like,
0: what he tried to do is, you know how some people try to shake your hand and they try to put your hand over your hand while they crush it?
2: Yeah.
0: So, but I kind of twisted it the other way, so we ended up even. But I will say Stacey was really cool, you know, talked about, you know, she talked about me nicely, almost like I was her puppy, though. This is my little husband, Richard.
2: So you've already done it. You already looked at places, or you're going to go look at places.
0: Yeah, we were in Tempe yesterday, just lovely part of town.
2: You, her, and Steve.
0: Me, Stacey, and real estate Steve.
2: Hey, Cassie.
3: I have a story that nobody would believe.
2: Go ahead.
3: So when I was 13, my mom and I were like looking for moving boxes behind a grocery store one night. And we saw this lady in like a really nice car, and she was trying to get something heavy out of her trunk. And my mom was like, oh, I should help her. And I was like, no, Mom, like, what if she's trying to dump a body? Like, I'm, like, scared. I'm like, you're not going to do that. So come to find out, we find out later on the news that she was indeed dumping her husband's torso.
1: No!
2: Oh, my God!
1: No way! No!
3: Yeah. It happened in 2000. I think her name was, like, Victoria or Veronica, like, Papa or something. Like, there's a news article. You can Google it.
0: Where was the rest of the body?
3: Yeah, she was like a hairdresser, and she killed her husband and like chopped him up and dumped his torso.
2: So what city did this take place in?
3: In East Mesa, behind Abash's.
2: Are you looking up? Oh, behind Abash's. It always happens behind Abash's.
0: Well, look at the best trash cans behind Abash's.
1: My goodness.
2: You find it? You find it?
1: Yeah.
2: What's it say?
1: It says, Valerie Pape. The case of Scottsdale salon owner turned torso murderer. A petite blonde wearing sunglasses and gloves parked her Jaguar behind a Mesa grocery store, pulled out a heavy plastic bag, and struggled to hurl him into a trash bin.
0: What in the...
2: And there's Cassie and her mom.
3: She was 47.
1: He was 60.
2: Cassie and her mom just hanging out behind the Bashes.
1: What?
0: Why were you behind the Bashes?
1: That's a good question.
3: Looking for moving boxes.
1: Oh, yeah.
0: Well, that's a good place to go, too.
2: No, I go to Safeway. I go to Safeway for moving boxes.
1: From now on, yeah. Wait, so when you guys saw that story, like, did you guys go to the police and say, hey, we saw her trying to dump it, or did you kind of just leave it alone?
3: No, I think we were both just in shock, because I literally joked, because I was scared. I was like, Mom, we're not going to just, like, help a random person. Like, what if she's dumping a body?
2: Do you know the story behind it? Like, what happened to her? That should be one of those, like, crime junkies does a story on that.
1: Yeah, so, like, it says that she shot him.
3: Right?
2: And then chopped him up?
1: And then chopped him up.
2: How do you chop up a body? Where do you put all that blood?
4: I just watched Dexter.
0: I mean, but he's a professional.
2: So, do you know any more about it? Is she in prison? Did she get life?
3: I don't know that very much more about it other than just like what I've seen on news articles.
2: I just see the CCTV footage from behind the Bashes, and there's Cassie and her mom with their eyes wide open watching this woman hurl this glad trash bag of bodies.
4: Could you imagine if they did actually walk up to her and ask for help? Like that, like maybe she would have turned on you.
1: Mm. Right. Because you can't leave any loose ends.
4: No.
1: What if she was sentenced to 16 years in prison with no parole.
0: Oh, so
2: that's it? She would be out.
0: She's doing
2: 2000.
0: She's probably doing hair now.

0: If you're calling in, Valerie Pape, could you call in? I want to know what's going on. So it must. How do you get 16 years for killing somebody?
1: I don't know.
0: I mean, you would think there'd be more than that. Obviously, there's a lot more to this story.
1: Some self-defense or something.
0: Oh, man.
1: Yeah, it says that she admitted to shooting him during a fight, but didn't say anything about how he was dismembered or where the rest of the remains are.
0: You think shooting him is enough?
2: Right, you would think.
0: She had to chop him up.
3: Well, if you got
0: to
3: get rid of the body,
0: But if you're
3: going to
0: chop him up, though, why are you throwing him all the way in a dumpster? Why wouldn't you take some out, like drive some out to Lake Pleasant, just put chunks of bodies everywhere.
3: I know how to hide the rest of them.
0: I'd be so good at hiding a body.
3: No, you would not.
0: I totally would. I totally would.
3: You'd come in here and talk about it the next day.
0: Okay, watch.
2: She's in France.
1: When
0: Nick's not here next week, I'm going to be like, told you.
2: She was released and deported in 2016.
1: Wow. And it says she only got second degree, so it wasn't like she planned it.
0: So they like kicked her out of the country.
1: Yeah.
2: It was probably one of those things like the second degree is like you were in a fight. It was a rage.
1: Yeah.
2: Right.
3: Crime of passion.
1: Yeah.
0: Wow, Cassie, man, way to change the whole vibe of the show today.
1: I know.
3: Man. Yeah. And that's why when you go behind the bashes now, they say this trash can is for us only. They don't want you dumping bodies in there.
2: Right.
4: And they also, like, grocery stores all compact their boxes now. So you can't take their boxes anymore to use them for moving unless you ask them before they do it.
3: That's true. I used to work for a grocery store. We had a big compactor out back.
0: Well, thanks, Cassie. Yeah. Thanks for calling in. Thank you very much. I love it. Thank you.
4: Have a good day,
0: guys. You too.
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0: SL100, Hattiesburg's number one hit music station. First Aid X. You got one, Braden?
1: I do. Wow. Yeah. I'm fairly certain I gave a girl I went on a date with the ick. Basically, we went out to dinner, and I unfortunately suffer from chronic nosebleeds. So I just thought something must have been happening that night, I guess, because I kept getting them. And by the third one, we just had to call it off.
2: Three
3: nosebleeds on one date?
2: Sad. Yeah. But also, I feel her because, like, ugh. If you're dripping blood at the table.
1: Oh, no, I definitely understand why.
2: What a bummer.
4: That's so sad, though, because you can't control it.
3: Does anything in particular bring it on? Were you stressed out, or what usually causes
2: that?
3: I'm
2: like, he's in the bathroom.
4: Dry air.
1: It's normally just a certain barometric pressure. I don't know, man. Yeah. It's crazy.
0: Okay, so I thought we were going to get calls from people that were saying, you know, this person did something and it icked me out. You're the person. You can admit you're the ick. Like, right? So you're on a date, you get a chronic nosebleed, and she now ghosts you. It's kind of sad because I would think that there's a medical answer to that, like more zinc or something, or iron, or what is blood? There must be.
3: Sky Rizzy?
0: There must be something that you could take for that. I have to, right? Or is that something? You have a disease, it's something.
2: You have a disease?
0: Right. No, yeah. You know, like,
3: well, there's a condition.
2: Well, yeah,
0: right.
2: A condition.
0: Anemia or something. Okay. Like something like that. Because I know people that get nosebleeds a lot, but I don't know if it's chronic. Or it could be the air, the allergies in the air. You get a dry nose. You know, maybe Afrin can help you. Nose spray.
3: Be careful with that.
0: Yeah. They say it's addicting, but I've been doing it every day for 10 years. I'm fine. All right, Braden. Well, thanks for sharing that ick.
1: Thank you.
0: All right, poor guy. Haley. You have a dating ick, a first date ick?
5: I sure do. This was crazy. So I talked to this guy on an online dating app. We met for the first time at just middle of the day lunch. Totally cool. And a few minutes into the conversation, after he got to know me a little bit, he looks me straight dead in the eyes and goes, "You would be abducted." And of course I was like, "I'm sorry, what?" And come to find out that he was a doomsday prepper. And because he found out that I had skills by being in the medical profession and a veteran, he went off about how my skills would get me abducted because everybody would want to keep me as part of their, like, post-apocalyptic group.
3: Wow. In a way, for a guy like that, that is a compliment, probably. Oh, you get abducted. You get stolen into
0: this. Yeah, but if you're her, it's definitely an ick.
3: Oh, for sure. For sure.
2: You're like, are you trying to abduct me?
4: So crazy.
5: Right? That's what I thought. I was like, I'm nervous.
2: Yeah.
3: Because you know he's making a list of people he's going to take.
2: For sure.
4: Totally.
0: So how did it end? Did he walk you to your car, to your house in the dark?
5: No, luckily it was the middle of the day and I was trying to get out of there. He kept ordering cups of coffee, y'all. It went forever. I still had to get out of there. But I never looked back, never called him again.
0: Good move.
5: Fortunately, I don't think he knows where I live.
0: Good. All right. Thanks, Haley. Thanks for sharing that with us.
5: Thank you.
0: Carly, you've got a dating ick story?
6: Yes, I do.
0: What do you got? What happened?
6: Oh, okay. So this was probably about 5 or 6 years ago, but I went on a date, met somebody for the first time off of a dating app, and the conversation was just pretty bizarre, and somehow we got on the topic of what he eats, and he told me he's a pretty picky eater, and that every day at work for lunch, he eats toast for lunch, which I thought was kind of bizarre. But he went on to tell me that his job is very stressful and the toast is comforting to him. And that for the last 5 or 6 years, he's been eating toast for lunch. And that for the last year or so, he'd been putting salad dressing on his toast. So I asked him, you know, why are you using salad dressing? And he said, well, one day I ran out of butter and I decided I liked it. And I asked him if he ever switches it up. And he told me that he basically switches out the bread sometimes. And then sometimes he uses creamy Italian and sometimes it's creamy Caesar. So it just was really weird. And I mean, he talked about it for so long that I actually ended up recording it on my voice app. And I actually looked at it yesterday and I was like, oh my gosh, it was just, the conversation kept continuing. It's really weird.
0: Is it crystal clear? Like, can we have that voice app? Can we play it?
6: I Probably, but I don't know how to do it while I'm on the phone with you. I can send it to you probably in your inbox or something.
0: I think it'd be funny. Is it crystal clear? Like you hear him saying, well, you know, I just like toast.
6: Yeah. And actually, I mean, I was kind of leading the questions because it went on for so long that I, you know, was like, okay, tell me again, how did this happen? And he was just like, oh, you know, and then he just said, I get so stressed out and Mike needs toast. And he referred to himself in the third person.
3: Oh, wow.
6: So, yeah. So, yeah, I just don't know how to get it off my phone. Well, so I'm not...
3: Now, as you kind of roll it out, if you're doing like Caesar on toast, wouldn't it taste a little like a crouton from a Caesar salad?
6: Would. No, I mean, I wouldn't either. It's just the fact that he eats it every day, and he told me he eats it about 5 or 6 times during the workday. Oh. So, and it helps with his anxiety for some reason. So, but you know, I'm a speech pathologist, so I was kind of trying to like get to the bottom of what was going on with him. And at one point, he knew that I was a speech pathologist, but he told me that he didn't understand why I needed an advanced degree that, you know, anybody could do speech pathology. So I kind of felt like I was talking to one of my students the whole time. It was just strange.
0: Okay, I have an idea.
6: Yes.
0: What if we hang up with you, you send us the audio, and then we'll call you back and play it?
6: Oh, gosh.
0: If it doesn't work out, we can't get it, we can't figure out behind the scenes, then we'll just let it go. But if it does, we will call you back immediately so everyone listening right now can hear him talk about toast. Okay?
6: Okay. Sounds good.
0: All right. So hang on real quick.
6: Should I just try to send it to your Instagram?
0: No, hold on right now, but we'll give you a private number. Hold on for 1 second, Carly, okay? And by the way, I thought a good mic drop for you. After your date, you get up and you know what? This relationship is toast.
3: Bam.
0: And then you walk out.
2: Yes.
6: Right. Well, and boom. Also his name is Mike. So mic drop, right?
0: Bam. Yeah. Toast. All right, Carly, hold on. You got to hear this voicemail. Okay. Hold on. We'll get into it next. It's John, Jane, Rich.

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2: Good news. Carly sent us the audio. Carly, we got the audio. It worked.
3: Okay, great.
2: But here's the thing. No one's heard it yet. Even Nick. You sent it to Nick. Nick put it right up, so we're about to play it. So quick recap. Oh, Carly's ick was she went on a first date with a guy and all he did was talk about toast.
4: And then, salad dressing.
2: And then she took the phone and hit voice notes and this, and she, you couldn't believe it, right? Then you just started leading him down the path talking about toast, right?
3: Yes, exactly. You can kind of hear me laughing. I feel bad, but trying not to laugh, actually.
2: Okay, here we go.
5: Probably on like trail mix, and then what else do you snack on besides the bread? Okay, trail mix and toast, and how many times a day do you eat the toast?
6: Oh, just all day long.
5: All day long?
6: I'm a snacker. So it'll be, like if I'm kind of stressed out,
5: uh-huh.
6: I've got kind of a high stress job.
5: Okay.
6: But I kind of like it.
5: Okay.
6: You know? So when I get really stressed out, I'll say, all right, Mike needs toast.
2: That is so funny.
7: Amazing.
2: Oh, Carly.
4: That's another quote for a t-shirt.
8: For sure.
2: Mike needs toast.
3: Mike needs toast, mic drop.
4: Yes.
2: Oh, Carly, you are unbelievable. Wow. You are unbelievable.
4: That's so good.
3: You know, I was telling Dylan that I was in the dating world for a long time. Thank God I'm no longer in the dating world.
7: Oh, good.
3: That was just a mild ick. I've had so many other crazy experiences, too.
7: When
3: so.
7: You say no longer in the dating world, you found somebody or you just gave up?
3: I did. No, I did not give up. I actually found someone I'm engaged.
7: Oh, good.
3: You
7: sound great.
3: We've been engaged for a couple of years. And, Mike was in my rearview mirror for like 7 years already.
2: So. Good. I'm glad that's old. Real quick, so what's the worst ick? You said you had bad. What's a really bad ick you had?
3: Oh, God. I don't know if it's suitable for radio.
2: So we can bleep it.
3: Let me just put it this way, that I had to Google a lot of terms when I was getting messages from people, things I had never heard of before.
2: Oh, wow.
3: I did get a lot of people that were into, there was somebody into Christian domestic discipline. I don't know if you've ever heard of that.
7: Open TI stuff?
2: No. We need you to go undercover.
3: Yes, exactly.
2: We need you to go undercover and find out what that is.
3: Well, I finally said to these people, this one person, I said, I don't understand. Like, there's nothing in my profile that indicates this is what I want. So what is it about me that made you choose me? And he said, well, you're really tiny and I could put you over my knee and spank you. So
2: wow.
8: I literally just Googled it and the first thing says it's when the husbands spank their wives.
2: Wow. And you didn't follow up with that?
3: Absolutely. Oh, no. And I asked him about it. He said that he was in another relationship and his wife, his ex-wife used to make goals for herself. So for example, she had a goal for going to the gym, you know, 4 or 5 times a week. And if she didn't meet the goal, then he would put her over his knee and let her choose like what she wanted to be disciplined with.
2: What?
3: And I was like, I'm out.
2: Yeah.
4: Wow. Bye-bye.
2: Wow.
3: There are Pinterest pages.
7: No way.
2: Wow.
3: There are.
2: Kyle didn't get her resolutions. Kyle got her whole house pick his fans.
3: Yes.
2: Rich, you better Tai Chi. Tai Chi, Rich, and you're getting on my lap. All right, Carly.
3: I mean,
2: amazing. You're amazing. Thank you.
3: Well, listen to the rest of the voicemail when you have time because it goes even crazier.
2: Okay. Maybe we'll put that on a podcast.
7: Carly's a really good interviewer on the spot.
2: She's amazing. She's amazing.
7: Really good.
2: Carly, you're the best.
3: You. I mean, I do it for a living, so it'd be an occupational hazard if I couldn't communicate, right?
2: Yeah, you're really a great good. Communicator. Thank you. Thanks for calling in.
3: Thank you. Thank you so much. Bye. You're welcome. I love you guys, and I've been listening to you since the beginning, so thanks for having me on.
2: Thank you.
9: 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We only hope you call the show as much as Mike eats toast. It's John, Jay, and Rich.
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13: I'm U.S. Transportation Secretary Sean Duffy. We all get distracted when we drive, whether it's from our phones or kids in the backseat bickering. But how we handle these distractions can be a matter of life or death. Before you get on the road for your next road trip, please put your phones on silent and take a mental note to focus on driving.
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0: SL100.
1: There's a list of cartoons they say defined the 2000s. Okay. So, Peyton, you were probably watching. How old were you in the 2000s?
2: I was born in 98, so I would have been two.
1: Okay. So then you might be the perfect person.
2: Okay.
1: To see if these are cartoons that defined, it says if you grew up in the 2000s or raised kids during that time, you probably watch a lot of cartoons.
2: Yeah.
1: MentalFloss.com put together a list of the animated shows that defined that time. Number 10, The Wild Thornberries.
2: Yes.
1: Yeah?
2: You watch that? Love The Wild Thornberries.
1: Number 9, I remember watching this with my kids. Look, you know, you're very attentive because you're probably very involved.
3: Yeah, yeah. Huge fan of this stuff.
1: The Fairly Odd Parents.
2: Oh my gosh, yes.
1: Right?
2: Green Goose.
1: My kids used to watch, what was the one where, waka, what was that one? Do you know that one? Oh, it'll hit me later. Maybe it was Odd Parents. Teen Titans.
2: Oh my gosh. Teen Titans Go. Beast Boy. Right? Cut it out. We all had a crush on him.
4: Yeah. My kids love that show. So it's still very popular.
1: What about What's New Scooby-Doo?
2: Yeah, I liked Scooby-Doo.
1: Courage the Cowardly Dog.
2: Come on. Yes.
1: Yeah.
2: Scary. Super scary. Cartoon Network.
1: Of course, Phineas and Ferb.
2: Yes. 104 Days of Summer Vacation.
1: That's number 5 on the list of the cartoons that defined the 2000s. Number 4 on the list is Eddie and Ed.
2: Ed, and Eddie.
1: Yeah. Number 3, Kim Possible.
2: Yes, Call Me, Beat Me. Literally, my text notification is do-do-do-do.
1: Okay, so hitting right at home. The number 2 cartoon that defined the 2000s, the Powerpuff Girls.
2: Yeah. You got Blossom, Bubbles. What's the other one?
1: The number 1 cartoon that defined the 2000s.
2: SpongeBob.
3: Oh, yeah, of course.
2: That's easy.
1: You nailed it. Yeah. I know. My kids watched all that.
2: There was a couple of people that I grew up with that weren't allowed to watch SpongeBob. And I was like, you are missing out on life. Like, truly. I feel bad for you.
1: Was it Fairly Odd Parents where it was like the uncle would dress as a woman, and then there was like the graphics were terrible. It was like purple, and it was like waka waka waka waka.
2: No.
1: My kids would watch
2: Fairly Odd Parents was Timmy Turner, and he had Cosmo and Wanda as his Fairly Odd Parents because his parents were non-existent, kind of. And then there was Vicky, who was the babysitter. Icky Vicky. Oh, so
1: do you not know? Okay, but can you tell?
2: I know what you're talking about, but I don't know what the name of that is.
1: Oh my God, my kids watched it all the time. It was so weird.
2: I think that's Cartoon Network. Like I liked Chowder on there too.
1: Chowder.
2: Is it Chowder?
1: That was Chowder.
2: Chowder was good.
1: Remember how there was somebody that talked weird? It was Chowder. That's it.
2: Okay.
1: I used to watch Chowder all the time. Anyway.
5: It's Johnny and Rich.

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1: So, you know, when we tell stories on the air, I feel like I remember, like, you know, when you're doing a term paper in high school or college and you have to reference where you get your information from. I feel like a lot of that is important in storytelling sometimes when we're on the radio.
2: You got to cite your source.
1: Yeah. So, and you got to also, if you're just jumping in, you got to know what the story is. So, like, there's a kind of a complaint or a request is, can someone please make a compilation of John Jay saying, so I was at the Final Four. So you guys know I was at the Final Four. When I was at the Final Four, I'm doing that to tell you that's why I was in Indianapolis. I'm about to tell you a story about a reason. That's why I say that. I'm not doing that to brag. Just like I said, I wasn't bragging when I told you the Cancun story. It's not because I was in Cancun. It's because I'm walking in this mall in Cancun, which is random. I'm sure the music that's probably a number one hit song in Cancun right now, Hanson.
3: You're painting the picture.
1: Yeah, that's kind of what I'm doing. Now, I am very excited about what I'm about to do for you guys right now. I am very excited. Okay, so please, Rich, can I have my computer up? Do you guys know who Ella Langley is?
3: Oh, yeah.
2: Oh, my gosh.
1: What?
2: My husband is one of the Ella's fellas. Of course, I know who Ella Langley is. He literally wears the t-shirt and everything.
3: He wears
2: a t-shirt, and I'm like, okay, so you're Ella's fella today?
1: Okay, so she's got a song called Choosing Texas that's blowing up.
2: Oh, yeah.
1: And do you know about the misheard lyrics?
2: No.
1: So it sounds like there's a lyric in there. Let me play a part of the song for you.

0: He's fartless.
1: He's fartless?
0: He doesn't have any gas at all. He's fartless.
2: Here's Shawn Mendes, Stitches.
0: Farting on some buddies. I heard it.
2: I heard farting on my knees.
3: On my knees. She was
2: farting on my knees. Shaking, farting on some buddies. Here's Selena Gomez. Good for you.
4: I'm on my 14 carats. I'm 14 carats.
0: Farting carrots.
2: Farting carrots.
0: I mean, it's a lot of fiber.
3: It's like with an accent, though. Like, I'm 14 carrots.
4: I'm on my 14 carrots. I'm 14 carrots.
2: Here is Elton John and Dua Lipa. Ooh. That was a great song.
0: Yeah. Well, farting on the captain.
2: Okay. I bet you weren't expecting Destiny's Child to be on this list.
3: No, they said they farted in a
2: Independent
3: song.
2: Independent women. Shoes on my feet, I
0: I will never hear that any other way now.
2: I bet you didn't expect Beyonce's Irreplaceable to have her talk about farting.
4: In the closet, that's my stuff. Yes, if I farted.
0: If I farted, please don't touch.
3: Yeah, no, Beyonce, we don't want to touch that.
0: No, we're good. Okay? Keep our distance.
3: We're all right.
2: What about Ariana Grande, One Last Time, which is on my workout playlist. This is on my workout playlist, but she talks about farting.
4: I was a liar. I gave into the fire. I know I should have farted.
2: I have one more Ariana song. Okay. It's a little bit of a reach, but it works. Break Free. Farted on your body, I came alive.
3: All right, play it again.
2: Sinead, what's up?
5: Yes. I just want to know what is in your mind when you hear this stuff and you say, oh my God, he said I'm 40. I'm going to find 25 songs that says I'm 40.
2: That's exactly it.
5: Who does that?
2: I've been working on it for 2 days.
5: I freaking love it. I love it. You are too much.
2: Oh, thanks, Sinead. Have a great day. You're the best.
5: Bye. Bye.
2: What's up, Rebecca? You're on the air.
6: I need this whole I farted segment, like a permanent post on your social media to live there forever, because it is one of the funniest things I've ever heard in my life. Like, permanent spot, please.
2: Sure. We got to post it.
3: We have to pin it.
1: Yeah.
2: I want to interview any of these artists now. And it would tell them, what about when you wrote about farting?
3: Do you want to address that?
0: Because of all the carrots you ate. Set the record straight. Yeah. Anyway.
6: Farting carrots is a new thing that we haven't heard before.
3: Yeah.
2: Farting carrots. All right. Thanks, Rebecca. Have a great day.
0: I thought Benny Blanco's feet were gross, but farting carrots, that's gross.
2: If you missed it when they were talking about farting carrots, here it is.
4: I'm on my 14 carats. I'm 14 carats.
2: Genius.
3: It's so silly. So silly.
2: Good morning, Denise. What's happening?
7: I just want to thank you for not making me feel so crazy, because I've heard majority of the songs that you've put on here. I've heard the farted, and my husband looks at me like I'm crazy. And I'm like, you don't hear it? Like, I will point out when it sounds like something else. And he doesn't hear it until I say it, and then he can't unhear it.
2: So, like, what song are you talking about specifically?
7: Like, all of the Ariana Grande ones.
2: Oh,
7: I've always pointed those ones. The Beyonce one, I heard that one, too. there's, like, a couple of them, and he just looks at me like, really? You hear fart everywhere? And I'm like, I guess. They need to pronunciate better.
2: Yeah, they need to pronunciate. Here's Ariana Grande.
4: I was a liar. I gave into the fire.
0: I don't even know what she's really saying. I just finally hear that.
2: And here's the Beyonce.
3: Not farting.
2: Here's the Beyonce one.
4: In the closet, that's my stuff. Yes, if I farted.
2: That sounds so much like she wrote, if I farted, please don't touch.
0: Yeah. And I don't have a problem with that.
7: I'm telling you, it sounds like she's pronunciating very clearly for us to hear that.
2: Very much so, yeah.
7: And then I do this in real life, too. Like, he'll look at me and say something, and then I'm like, did you say this? And he's like, how the hell did you even hear that? And I'm like, I don't know, my brain is just...

0: think me and John Jay's brain work the same, because I hear something and then I'm like, is this what you said? And it's something like completely different.
1: You and I both pronouncing different things.
2: I'm totally with you. Fact.
1: Have a great day, Denise. Thank you for listening.
0: Thank you.
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0: SL100. It's time for Peyton's predictions. Peyton, what's the vibe today?
1: Well, I am going to tell you what your summer vibe is based on your zodiac sign.
0: All right, let's say hello to Bianca. Good morning.
2: Good morning.
0: What's your sign?
2: I'm a Gemini.
1: Okay, so Geminis, your guys' summer vibe, you're already double booked yourself for like 5 different pool parties this weekend. You are vibrating with chaotic main character energy, and you are ready to start 3 different summer flings and forget all their names by August.
2: Okay. I'm down for the pool.
1: I love it. Perfect.
0: Sure. Hey, thanks for calling in. Thanks for listening.
2: Thank you.
0: Hi, Carly.
3: Oh, hi.
0: Hi. Hey. Hey. Who's in the car with you? What do you got? What are your signs?
3: Mom is Betty, and I'm a Sagittarius, and my daughter is Carly, and she's a Leo.
0: All right.
1: I love it. Okay, let's start with Leo. I am a Leo too, Carly. So we treat the sun. We treat the sun like it's our personal ring light. We walk into the function. We wear this high fashion fit that is way too hot for the humidity or gross heat. We throw an immediate tantrum if somebody else has a cuter swimsuit than us as well. But I do got to say, we do treat the sun like our personal ring light. Yesterday, I walked outside and I just laid. I was like soaking up the sun. It just feels so good to let those rays hit you.
3: Yes.
1: Okay. And then you said Sagittarius for mom.
3: Yep.
1: Okay, so Sagittarius, you guys are taking doing it for the plot entirely way too far this week. You will confidently book a last-minute flight with 2% phone battery and 0 hotel reservations. You just trust the universe to figure it out for you.
3: Hell yeah. Manifestation, baby.
0: Yes. Thanks for calling in. Where are you guys? What part of the country?
3: Thanks for having us. We love you guys.
0: What part of the country are you guys in?
3: Arizona, but I'm from New York.
4: Couldn't tell.
0: Drive safe. Thanks for listening.
3: Right on.
0: Okay. Bye-bye. Hey, Michelle, what's your sign?
5: Capricorns.
1: This summer, you are treating the summer solstice like a corporate Q3 performance review. You are the absolute worst person at the barbecue because you're like opening your laptop by the pool and you're like checking your bank account while everyone else is day drinking. My Capricorns, you need to take a chill pill just for a second. It's summer.
5: All I've been doing lately is planning vacations, so.
1: Well, at least you'll be able to relax when you're on your vacay.
5: Yes.
0: Michelle.
5: All right, thank you so much.
0: How about Libras?
1: Yeah, Kyle is our Libra in the studio. Libras, you are in a full psychological crisis trying to pick your summer aesthetic. You will spend the next month staring at your closet, people-pleasing, ending up completely drained before you even get to dip your toes in the pool.
6: Yeah, my closet's a mess right now. It's a mess. I need to organize. Get it together.
1: For sure.
0: How about Pisces?
1: Yeah, Rich is our Pisces in the room. Pisces, you guys are floating through summer in a completely disassociated slow motion daydream. You will lose your phone in the sand within 5 minutes and entirely forget to drink water until you're passed out and incredibly sunburned.
4: I don't see anything wrong with that. At the end of a sunburn, there's always a nice tan.
1: That is true.
0: How about Leos?
1: Unless you get sun poisoning, that's bad. Oh, we did Leos. We got to do
0: Leos?
1: Yours, John J.
0: We
1: from
0: did
1: Virgo. Yeah, we did. Remember me and Carly? We're both Leos.
0: Oh, yep. Carly.
1: Yes. Yeah. But I got your back, John J.
0: What are you on Virgos then?
1: You've already ruined the summer vibe this year because you were just doing the absolute most with the itinerary. You're physically incapable of relaxing because you're judging literally everyone else on their vacation decisions.
0: Okay, that's a good one, you guys. That was a good one. Your summer vibe. All right, if you missed it, and your sign is posted on our website, johnjandrich.com.

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1: Time for Stacks and Hacks.
0: I have stacks. Rich has life hacks. A woman in Los Angeles called a Waymo. And when it arrived to pick her up, it barreled through drive-thru going the wrong way. Woman got into it anyway and apparently made it to where she was going. But this is her son documenting the whole experience.
2: So my mom ordered this Waymo, right? And tell me why the Waymo done went through the drive-thru the wrong way. Wait, you got to go through the drive-thru the other way. My bad, bro. God, mom, be safe. You can't park here.
3: Way.
0: You guys haven't seen, I posted on my Instagram, Dutch called an Uber. We were leaving the Final Four. And it was the most disgusting Uber. You know how after an Uber ride, they ask you how was the ride?
4: I saw that. I thought that was fake.
0: No.
3: I thought you were just getting in like a friend's car or something.
0: No.
3: That's insane.
5: Because they're not supposed to do that.
0: It was packed with garbage. And then in the trunk, when I opened the trunk to put my suitcase in, so much garbage back there. In fact, and when I was sitting, I had to sit in the front seat, and there was garbage on the side of the door that was hitting my head.
3: What?
0: And I was like, I thought, I got to somehow take pictures of this, but I figured the guy would be upset. So I was trying to take pictures of
4: you should have been upset.
0: Yeah, but I wanted to get to the airport.
4: Yeah,
0: I said he wanted to pull over, go.
4: Gnarly.
0: You got a problem with my car, man? And I was just trying
3: You do need to be careful because you really never know.
0: On with stacks. Stacks and stacks. I have stacks of hacks. A Dutch politician has been kicked out of her political party after editing her publicity photo so heavily she became unrecognizable.
5: So she'd show up at events and nobody knew it was her.
0: No. Yeah.
3: Whoops.
0: A lifelong athlete from Ohio. She's 90 years old. She broke the Guinness World Record for doing a dead hang for 3 minutes.
4: Wow, that is hard to do.
5: At 90?
4: I wonder how much she weighs. Because if you're like 80 pounds, it might not be that difficult.
5: I still think, though, kudos to her.
4: Yeah, that's awesome.
0: Okay, this is a parenting hack. And your daughter, Addie's here right now. So I want to ask you. They're saying that there's a new parenting hack on social media. Promises you can stop. Well, toddler. You're not a toddler.
3: Is it Jessica?
0: Yeah.
3: I've seen that.
0: You see it?
3: Yeah.
0: You shout Jessica. It seems to like actually work.
3: It's like when a toddler's having a meltdown and they're like crying or screaming about something. You just yell Jessica and I guess they stop.
0: Like, Jessica's coming here. Jessica's coming. Jessica. Like, what? And there's audio of why. Have you seen it yet? Where they do that?
3: Yeah. It's actually very funny. It kind of, in a very weird way, reminds me of the cheese. Do you guys remember when the kids were crying and they were throwing cheese on their forehead?
0: Oh, yeah.
3: And their stuff. It's just like another random way to make your kids stop crying.
0: So here's it working. This kid's having a tantrum.
6: Hey, buddy.
7: Jessica, come here. Come here, Jessica. He's crying. Come here. Are you going to stop crying? Because Jessica's coming. You want Jessica to come?
6: Yeah.
3: So random.
6: Bro's like, yeah.
0: Who here has seen Despicable Me?
4: Mia.
3: Yes, we have.
0: Have you ever seen The Little Minions?
4: I just watched the Minions movie, Rise of Gru. So good. So
0: even
4: fun.
0: Though the Minions don't speak a language, they are all redubbed in each language when the films are released in that country.
5: Well, that's
4: they
5: wild.
4: Speak Minionese.
0: So that their patterns are recognizable to the audience. So they keep the... Huh. I thought that was really... What if that was your job? You had to just redo...
3: You're the German Minion?
0: Yeah.
4: Like, is those the accents? Because I was literally watching Minions Rise of Gru, and I like the subtitles on, and it literally said, speaking in Minionese.
5: Yeah, oh, it doesn't say, like, banana or anything?
4: No, it says Minionese.
0: But it'll say that in Italy, too, but in Italian.
4: Oh,
0: and then
4: cool.
0: It'll change it. 1 in 3 Americans are aging preventers, actively trying to slow or prevent aging. That would be me. I'm one of those.
3: I'm trying.
0: Are too. Yeah, there you go. Rich, we got for life hacks.
5: All right, so your sleeping position might reveal something about you. So if you're one of those people that sleep on your stomach, you're just in trouble all the way around. You shouldn't do that. But if you sleep up or hug a pillow, your brain could be looking for comfort or connection. If you sleep flat on your back, that usually means that you're feeling confident and in control. Side sleepers are more easygoing and social. And if you're in a fetal position, you might be a little sensitive, more sensitive than you let on. So your body knows what you need when you sleep. So how you sleep might tell you what you need in life. So pay attention to that and jump on our website and find out which position is you. 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
2: Hi, guys. I just wanted to do this TalkBack button thing. I've been a long-time listener for many years, never been able to really listen to you guys live, and then this morning on the way to work, it's like, why not try the iHeartRadio method? And then that's what I'm doing, so I'm actually getting to listen to you guys live. It's been a very unfortunate series of events for me, so maybe this will help steer some things up to go a different way. Thanks, bye!
1: Well, what the heck? What?
3: No follow-up. We can't. Yeah. She talked it back.
1: Serious, unfortunate events. What are you talking about?
3: She's talking about Lemony Snickets.
1: Oh, wow.
4: Hey, John, Jay, and Rich. I had to tell y'all, I got my horoscope read by Peyton on a show a few months ago, and it literally came true. She said my life was about to get chaotic, but really fun, and I thought she was being a bit dramatic, but no. My car broke down. I met a guy at the mechanic, and now I have a boyfriend? Like, what is happening? Well, she was right. Anyway, I love you guys. Bye.
5: Yay! Dang. That's why you have to call in and get your horoscope, Brett. Come on.
3: I can't fix your car, but I can make love.
5: Exactly.
6: Y'all making me feel like I'm a heckler on a comedy show. I've entered every contest, and I'm on this app sun up to sun down. Let me in, man. Let me in. I even call Tyrone, and he won't answer the phone. What's the problem? What's the problem? Tell me what I did wrong.
1: Nothing. You got to listen for the cue to call. Just listen for the cue to call, then call us.
7: So there's this guy. I used to talk to him. He ghosted me 3 years ago, and I haven't heard anything from him until last night. He literally liked one of my pictures from 2019 at 3 a.m. And I was like, you know what? This is odd. I'm going to ignore him. But you know what? Instead of ignoring him, I sent him a calendar invite for a recap meeting to discuss, you know, why he disappeared and what his current intentions are. He actually accepted it, y'all. So, you know, we're going to talk this Friday at a coffee shop. And I don't know. I'm kind of excited. I'll keep that updated.
8: Please do.
3: A recap meeting? That's amazing.
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1: What's the latest, Rich, with you? And the quick setup was that you were pretty jealous. Jealous is the right word, right?
2: Yeah, well, I mean, I guess that's probably...
1: insecure.
2: Insecure is probably the best
1: because
2: word.
1: Because your wife is going with a very handsome real estate agent to go look at homes at midnight.
2: And she, well, not at midnight, but she left the house looking kind of amazing. Mm. Not that she doesn't always look amazing, but I didn't realize that I would feel that way. So what happened was she said, well, why don't you go with me the next time I need to go somewhere? That way, you know, your feelings of me being, you know, by myself with a real estate agent checking out stuff, you'll be with me. Mm-hmm. So that means now I have to go look at all these places that she's not really all that interested. Because she'll see a place and be like, Kyle, you'll appreciate this. It's not luxe enough. It needs to be luxe.
3: Well, she's got a good eye for aesthetics.
2: Yes. It's like, it's not luxe enough.
1: Wait, so she was going out looking like, you know, commercial real estate, to look at other venues.
2: Yeah.
1: You didn't go. She was going with a guy.
2: Yes.
1: And that bothered you.
2: Bothered me.
1: So now she's like, well, then come with me.
2: Yeah.
1: And so, now what? You don't want to go?
2: No, I don't want to go because I got, you know, I got theoretically stuff to do that I could be doing instead of that.
1: But have you checked out the guy yet? Is he good looking?
2: Yeah,
1: is
2: he's really good looking.
1: Oh, yeah.
3: What does he look like? I'm like, describe him to us.
2: He looks like a professional business guy, kind of a, you know, maybe a little salt and pepper in the beard, but he's tall, thin, kind of muscular.
3: Okay.
2: Pulled up in a very nice, like, Lexus SUV. You know, kind of has his act together, speaks well, deep voice. And when he shook my hand, I thought he was trying to crush my hand. Because I feel like I know how to shake a hand now. I can go in with a pretty firm handshake. And he out-firmed my handshake where he tried to get it where you kind of get, you know, get your fingers where he kind of crushes the knuckles a little bit.
3: He's letting you know what's up.
1: Well, you know what's funny? Yesterday, I just saw a video by one of these FBI, CIA guys and tells you how to deal with manipulators and stuff and how to defuse them. And he literally said, when someone does that to your hand,

0: There's a news article. You can Google it.
1: Where was the rest of the body?
0: She was like a hairdresser, and she killed her husband and like chopped him up and dumped his torso.
2: So, what city did this take place in?
0: In East Mesa, behind Abash's.
2: Are you looking it up? Oh, behind Abash's. It always happens behind Abash's.
1: Well, they got the best trash cans behind Abash's.
3: my goodness.
2: You find it?
3: Yeah.
2: What's it say?
3: It says, Valerie Pape, the case of Scottsdale salon owner turned torso murderer. A petite blonde wearing sunglasses and gloves parked her Jaguar behind a Mesa grocery store, pulled out a heavy plastic bag, and struggled to hurl him into a trash bin.
1: What in the...
2: And there's Cassie and her mom.
0: God.
3: Cassie, he was 60.
2: Cassie and her mom just hanging out behind the Bashes.
3: What?
1: Why were you behind the Bashes?
4: That's a good question.
0: Looking for moving boxes.
3: Oh, yeah.
1: Well, that's a good place to go, too.
2: No, I go to Safeway. I go to Safeway for moving boxes.
4: From now on,
3: Wait, so when you guys saw that story, like, did you guys go to the police and say, hey, we saw her trying to dump it, or did you kind of just leave it alone?
0: No, I think we were both just in shock, because I literally joked because I was scared. I was like, Mom, we're not going to just like help a random person. Like, what if she's dumping a body?
2: Do you know the story behind it? Like, what happened to her? That should be one of those like crime junkies does the story on that.
3: Yeah, so,
2: like,
3: it says that she shot him.
0: Right?
2: And then chopped him up?
3: And then chopped him up.
2: How do you chop up a body? Where do you put all that blood?
4: I just watched Dexter.
1: I mean, but he's a professional.
2: So, do you know any more about it? Is she in prison? Did she get life?
0: I don't know that very much more about it other than just like what I've seen on news articles.
2: I just see the CCTV footage from behind the Bashes, and there's Cassie and her mom with their eyes wide open watching this woman hurl this glad trash bag.
4: Could you imagine if they did actually walk up to her and ask for help? Like that, like maybe she would have turned on you.
3: Mm. Right. Because you can't leave any loose ends.
4: No.
3: She was sentenced to 16 years in prison with no parole.
1: Oh, so
2: that's
1: she,
2: it?
1: She
2: it? Should
1: be 16 out.
2: 16, she it? Would be out.
1: She's
2: it was 2000.
1: She'd probably do it here now.
2: Oh, if you're calling in, Valerie Pape, could you call in? I want to know what's going on. So how do you get 16 years for killing somebody?
3: I don't know.
2: I mean, like, you would think there'd be more than that. There's a lot more to this story.
4: Maybe, some self-defense or something.
2: Man, oh man.
3: Yeah, it says that she admitted to shooting him during a fight, but didn't say anything about how he was dismembered or where the rest of the remains are.
2: You think shooting him is enough?
4: Right. You would think.
2: She had to chop him up.
1: Well, if you got
2: to
1: get rid of the body, you can't.
2: But if you're
1: going to
2: chop him up, though, why are you throwing him all the way in a dumpster? Why wouldn't you take some out, like drive some out to Lake Pleasant, put chunks of bodies everywhere.
1: I know how to hide the rest of them.
2: I'd be so good at hiding a body.
1: No, you would not.
2: I totally would. I totally would.
1: You'd come in here and talk about it the next day.
2: Okay, watch.
4: She's in France.
2: When Nick's not here.
3: She left to France?
2: When Nick's not here next week, I'm going to be like, told you.
4: She was released and deported in 2016.
3: Wow. And it says she only got second degree, so it wasn't
2: French.
3: Like she planned it.
2: So they like kicked her out of the country.
3: Yeah.
4: It was probably one of those things like the second degree is like you were in a fight. It was the rage.
3: Yeah.
4: Right.
1: A crime of passion.
3: Yeah.
2: Wow. Cassie, man. Way to change the whole vibe of the show today.
3: I know.
1: Man. Oh yeah. And that's why when you go behind the Bashes now, they say this trash can is for us only. They don't want you dumping bodies in there.
4: Right.
0: And they also, like, grocery stores all compact their boxes now. So you can't take their boxes anymore to use them for moving unless you ask them before they do it.
1: That's true. I used to work for a grocery store. We had a big compactor out back.
2: Well, thanks, Cassie. Yeah. Thanks for calling in. Thank you very much. I love it. Thank you.
0: Have a good day,
2: guys. You too.
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0: your Hattiesburg's number one hit music station, SL100. First 80X. You got one, Braden?
1: I do. What? Yeah. I'm fairly certain I gave a girl I went on a date with the ick. Basically, we went out to dinner, and I unfortunately suffer from chronic nosebleeds. So I just thought something must have been happening that night, I guess, because I kept getting them. And by the third one, I just had to call it off.
2: Three
3: nosebleeds on one date?
2: Sad. Yeah. But also, I feel her because, like, if you're dripping blood at the table.
1: Oh, no, I definitely understand why.
2: That's a bummer. That's so sad, though, because you can't control it.
3: Does anything in particular bring it on? Were you stressed out, or what usually causes
2: I'm like, he's in the bathroom.
4: Dry air.
1: It's normally just a certain barometric pressure. I don't know, man. Yeah. It's crazy.
0: Okay, so I thought we were going to get calls from people that were saying, you know, this person did something and it icked me out. You're the person. You can admit you're the ick. Like, right? So you're on a date, you get a chronic nosebleed, and she now ghosts you. It's kind of sad because I would think that there's a medical answer to that, like more zinc or something, or iron, or what is blood? There must be.
3: Sky Rizzy? I don't know what you take.
0: There must be something that you could take for that. I have to, right? Or is that something? You have a disease. It's something.
2: You have a disease?
0: Right. No, yeah. You know, like.
3: Well, there's a condition.
2: Well, yeah,
0: right.
2: A condition.
0: Anemia or something. Okay. Like something like that. Because I know people that get nosebleeds a lot, but I don't know if it's chronic. Or it could be the air, the allergies in the air, you got a dry nose. You know, maybe Afrin can help you. Nose spray.
3: Be careful with that.
0: Yeah. They say it's addicting, but I've been doing it every day for 10 years. I'm fine. All right, Braden. Well, thanks for sharing that ick.
1: Thank you.
0: All right, poor guy. Haley, you have a dating ick, a first date ick?
5: I sure do. This was crazy. So I talked to this guy on an online dating app. We met for the first time at just middle of the day lunch. Totally cool. And a few minutes into the conversation, after he got to know me a little bit, he looks me straight dead in the eyes and goes, "You would be abducted." And of course I was like, "I'm sorry, what?" And come to find out that he was a doomsday prepper. And because he found out that I had skills by being in the medical profession and a veteran, he went off about how my skills would get me abducted because everybody would want to keep me as part of their, like, post-apocalyptic group.
3: Wow. In a way, for a guy like that, that is a compliment, probably. Oh, you get abducted. You get stolen into
0: this. Yeah, but if you're her, it's definitely an ick.
3: Oh, for sure. For sure.
2: You're like, are you trying to abduct me?
4: So crazy.
5: Right? That's what I thought. I was like, I'm nervous.
2: Yeah.
3: Because you know he's making a list of people he's going to take.
2: For sure.
4: Totally.
0: So how did it end? Did he walk you to your car, to your house in the dark?
5: No, luckily it was the middle of the day, and I was trying to get out of there. He kept ordering cups of coffee, y'all. It went forever. And I tried so hard to get out of there, but I never looked back, never called him again.
0: Good move.
5: Fortunately, I don't think he knows where I live.
0: Good. All right. Thanks, Haley. Thanks for sharing that with us.
5: Thank you.
0: Carly, you've got a dating ick story?
6: Yes, I do.
0: What do you got? What happened?
6: Oh, okay. So this was probably about 5 or 6 years ago, but I went on a date, met somebody for the first time off of a dating app, and the conversation was just pretty bizarre, and somehow we got on the topic of what he eats, and he told me he's a pretty picky eater, and that every day at work for lunch, he eats toast for lunch, which I thought was kind of bizarre, but he went on to tell me that his job is very stressful, and the toast is comforting to him, and that for the last 5 or 6 years, he's been eating toast for lunch, and that for the last year or so, he'd been putting salad dressing on his toast. So I asked him, you know, why are you using salad dressing? And he said, well, one day I ran out of butter, and I decided I liked it. And I asked him if he ever switches it up, and he told me that he basically switches out the bread sometimes, and then sometimes he uses creamy Italian, and sometimes it's creamy Caesar. So it just was really weird, and I mean, he talked about it for so long that I actually ended up recording it on my voice app, and I actually looked at it yesterday, and I was like, oh my gosh, it was just, the conversation kept continuing. It's really weird.
0: Is it crystal clear? Like, can we have that voice app? Can we play it?
6: Probably, but I don't know how to do it while I'm on the phone with you. I can send it to you probably in your inbox or something.
0: I think it'd be funny. Is it crystal clear? Like you hear him saying, well, you know, I just like toast. Does
6: it... Yeah. And actually, I mean, I was kind of leading the questions because
3: it went on for so long that I,
6: you know, was like, okay, tell me again, how did this happen? And he was just like, oh, you know, and then he just said, I get so stressed out and Mike needs toast. And he referred to himself in the third person.
3: Oh, wow.
6: So, yeah. So, yeah, I just don't know how to get it off my phone. Well, so I'm not...
3: Now, as you kind of roll it out, if you're doing like Caesar on toast, wouldn't it taste a little like a crouton from a Caesar salad?
2: I'm not totally against that.
6: It probably would. No, I mean, I wouldn't either. It's just the fact that he eats it every day, and he told me he eats it about 5 or 6 times during the workday. Oh. So, and it helps with his anxiety for some reason. So, but you know, I'm a speech pathologist, so I was kind of trying to like get to the bottom of what was going on with him. And at one point, he knew that I was a speech pathologist, but he told me that he didn't understand why I needed an advanced degree that, you know, anybody could do speech pathology. So I kind of felt like I was talking to one of my students the whole time. It was just strange.
0: Okay, I have an idea.
6: Yes.
0: What if we hang up with you, you send us the audio, and then we'll call you back and play it?
6: Oh, gosh.
0: If it doesn't work out, we can't figure out behind the scenes, then we'll just let it go. But if it does, we will call you back immediately so everyone listening right now can hear him talk about toast. Okay?
6: Okay, sounds good.
0: All right, so hang on real quick.
6: Should I just try to send it to your Instagram?
0: No, hold on right now, but we'll give you a private number. Hold on for 1 second, Carly, okay? And by the way, I thought a good mic drop for you. After your date, you get up and you know what? This relationship is toast.
3: Bam.
0: And then you walk out.
2: Yes.
6: Right. Well, and also his name is Mike. So mic drop, right?
0: Mic drop. Bam. Oh. Yeah. Toast. Come on. All right, Carly, hold on. We've got to hear this voicemail. Okay. Hold on. We'll get into it next. It's John, Jane, Rich.

0: things that I've got.
1: Hattiesburg's number one hit music station is SL100. Good news. Carly sent us the audio. Carly, we got the audio. It worked.
2: Okay, great.
1: But here's the thing. No one's heard it yet. Even Nick. You sent it to Nick. Nick put it right up, so we're about to play it. So quick recap. Oh, Carly's ick was she went on a first date with a guy, and all he did was talk about toast.
3: Salad dressing.
1: And then she took the phone and hit voice notes, and this, and she, you couldn't believe it, right? Then you just started leading him down the path talking about toast, right?
2: Yes, exactly. I'm kind of, you can kind of hear me laughing. I feel bad, but okay, trying not to laugh, actually.
1: Okay, let's, here we go. Here we go.
4: Today I'm like trail mix, and then what else do you snack on besides the bread? Okay, trail mix and toast. And how many times a day do you eat the toast?
5: Oh, just all day long.
4: All day long?
5: I'm a snacker. So it'll be, like, if I'm kind of stressed out,
4: uh-huh.
5: I've got kind of a high-stress job.
4: Okay.
5: But I kind of like it.
4: Okay.
5: You know? So when I get really stressed out, I'll say, all right, Mike needs toast.
1: That is so funny.
6: Amazing.
1: Oh, Carly.
3: That's another quote for a t-shirt.
4: For sure.
1: Mike needs toast.
2: Yeah.
1: Oh,
2: Mike needs toast, mic drop.
3: Yes.
1: Oh, Carly, you are unbelievable. Wow. You are unbelievable.
3: So good.
2: You know, and I was telling Dylan that I was in the dating world for a long time. Thank God I'm no longer in the dating world.
6: Oh, good.
2: That was just a mild ick. I've had so many other crazy experiences, too.
6: When you say no longer in the dating world, you found somebody or you just gave up?
2: I did. No, I did not give up. I actually found someone I'm engaged.
6: Oh, good.
2: You
6: sound great.
2: We've been engaged for a couple of years. And, yeah, I mean, Mike was in my rearview mirror for like 7 years already.
1: So. Good. I'm glad that's old. Real quick, so what's the worst ick? You said you had bad. What's a really bad ick you had?
2: Oh, God, I don't know if it's suitable for radio.
1: So we can bleep it.
2: Let me just put it this way, that I had to Google a lot of terms when I was getting messages from people, things I had never heard of before.
1: Oh, wow.
2: I did get a lot of people that were into, there was somebody into Christian domestic discipline. I don't know if you've ever heard of that.
6: Hope it's TI stuff.
1: No.
6: But
1: we need you to go undercover.
2: Exactly.
1: We need you to go undercover and find out what that is.
2: Well, I finally said to these people, this one person, I said, I don't understand. Like, there's nothing in my profile that indicates this is what I want. So what is it about me that made you choose me? And he said, well, you're really tiny and I could put you over my knee and spank you. So,
1: wow.
7: I literally just Googled it, and the first thing says it's when the husbands spank their wives.
1: Wow, and you didn't follow up with that?
2: Absolutely. Oh, no, and I asked him about it. He said that he was in another relationship, and his wife, his ex-wife used to make goals for herself. So, for example, she had a goal for going to the gym, you know, 4 or 5 times a week. And if she didn't meet the goal, then he would put her over his knee and let her choose, like, what she wanted to be disciplined with.
1: What?
2: And I was like, I'm out.
1: Yeah.
3: Bye bye.
1: Wow.
2: There are Pinterest pages.
6: No way.
1: Wow.
2: There are.
1: Kyle didn't get a resolution. Kyle got her whole house pick his pants. Rich, you better Tai Chi. Tai Chi, Rich, you're getting on my lap. All right, Carly.
2: I mean,
1: amazing. You're amazing. Thank you.
2: Listen to the rest of the voicemail when you have time because it goes even crazier.
1: Okay. Maybe we'll put that on a podcast.
6: Carly's a really good interviewer on the spot.
1: She's amazing.
6: She's
1: amazing.
6: Really good.
1: Carly, you're the best.
2: You. I mean, I do it for a living, so it'd be an occupational hazard if I couldn't communicate, right?
1: Yeah, you're really a great communicator. Thank you. Thanks for calling
2: in. Thank you so much.
1: Bye.
2: You're welcome. I love you guys, and I've been listening to you since the beginning, so thanks for having me on.
1: Thank you.
8: 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We only hope you call the show as much as Mike eats toast. It's John Jay and Rich.
1: That's awesome.
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0: It's SL100.
1: Remember we were playing Peyton's game, Mic Drop?
2: Yeah, with all the American Idol singers.
1: Yes, and you brought up something. One of the clips you played was Kelly Clarkson, Since You've Been Gone.

0: That song wasn't for her. Did you guys know that?
1: Who was it for?
0: It was first offered to Pink, which is weird because they're saying Pink's taking over Kelly Clarkson.
1: And I can hear her singing that.
0: Pink passed on it, and it went to Hillary Duff. And Hillary Duff passed on it, and it went to Kelly Clarkson.
1: Really? They got to kick themselves in the butt after actually seeing how successful it was.
2: But so, also, like, would it be as successful as Kelly Clarkson singing it?
3: I don't know, man. She slays it.
1: Pink's pretty amazing.
2: Mm-hmm. Not Hillary Duff like that. Hillary Duff's great, don't get me wrong, but I don't think she has the vocal range. Right, yeah.
0: So then I saw a bunch of other songs. Of famous songs that were written for other people besides the person who sang it. For example, do you guys know the song by Whitney Houston, How Will I Know?
3: Great. One of the best songs of all time.
0: It was written for Janet Jackson.
2: Ooh, I can see her doing that.
0: Do you guys know the song All About That Bass by Meghan Trainor?
4: Sure. All about that bass, no trouble.
0: You know who wrote it?
3: I thought she wrote it.
2: Charlie Puth?
0: Meghan Trainor wrote it. Yeah. You know who she wrote it for?
3: No.
0: Beyonce.
2: Oh,
1: that would have been awesome.
2: Yeah.
0: Do you guys
2: smart
0: know
2: of her to keep it.
0: Do you guys know the song Call Me by Blondie?

0: it was first offered to Stevie Nicks.
1: Oh, that would have been awesome, too.
0: Are you guys familiar with the song Baby One More Time?
2: Yes.
0: Hit Me Baby One More Time?
2: Yes.
0: By Britney Spears? It was not meant for her.
1: Who?
0: It was meant for TLC.
1: Mm. Oh, man, that would have been so different.
3: They, you know what? In light of that, aren't they going on tour or something like that?
1: They
3: should do
1: tour.
3: That song
1: yeah.
3: whilst on tour.
0: They should. But they passed on it. Maybe they can't because they passed on it.
3: Oh, yeah.
0: Are you guys familiar with the song Umbrella? You know who that was for?
2: Beyonce.
0: Britney Spears.
2: Oh.
0: She passed on it. Then it went to Mary J. Blige. She passed on it.
1: What? That's one of the greatest pop songs ever.
0: And then it went to Rihanna.
3: She nailed it, though. I
2: Rihanna.
3: That should have been the first choice.
1: That's right. Kind of her song.
0: I know. So I thought that was really, really interesting.

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0: Have you guys seen Margo's Got Money Troubles yet?
1: I started it.
0: Okay, did you get the part? So Margo has money problems. I guess was a very successful book, and in it she gets pregnant and just, she becomes an OnlyFans model. Have you got to the part where she becomes a? She's pregnant. She had the baby, and breast milk squirts all over the mirror, and she's like, "Hey," she goes, "Oh God, I bet you someone would like that." And then she's like, "Hey, wait a second." And then she starts an OnlyFans. Like, Sarah's boss is number one client.
2: Yeah.
0: Oh, man. What a story, Sarah. Oh, what a story.
3: So crazy.
0: Well, I think you might win. So you might win for the weirdest thing a boss ever said.
3: I knew I was a day late, but I was listening to the podcast. And I was like, what a weird thing to my encounter. And I was like, oh, my God. I almost forgot about that guy. That was a nasty one.
0: Wow. Well, thank you for calling in, and thanks for listening.
3: Thanks, guys. Have a great day.
0: So you can get our podcast anywhere. If you get it on the iHeart app or Apple Podcasts, whatever, you search John, Jay, and Rich on demand, and then you subscribe. And that's very cool that she was listening to call in. You could always call us anytime, too. Anytime. What's up, Dakota?
4: I have one to up that about something crazy like that happening where people put something in their food and fed it to their friends. There was a girl I went to high school with. She had a baby. And she saved her placenta. And we went over to her house to meet the baby and her and, like, you know, catch up. She literally put her placenta, like, because she had, dried it. I don't really know what it's called. And she put it in the spaghetti. And, like, I don't really know. But we all ate it. Without us even knowing.
5: I think that would be something you would share with your dinner crowd.
1: I do, but then it's almost like she was trying to give you superpowers. Because haven't you heard all of like the health benefits of doing that?
5: I've heard a tradition of doing that, but you think you would inform your guests that that's what we're doing.
1: You would think you would want to like get some sort of consent for that.
0: Right,
1: for
0: sure. Because it'd be like a ceremony of you all bonding together. We're going to eat this placenta and we're going to... And I remember a long time, the first time I heard about it was supermodel Cindy Crawford.
1: Oh, okay.
0: And I remember she turned it into little pills.
1: Yeah.
0: You got to turn the pills away. Right.
1: I just remember Kourtney Kardashian doing it.
2: Yeah, well, I just looked it up. I said placenta health benefits. And it says that right now there's no proven health benefits and it actually carries potential risk.
5: Yeah, but you've heard of it as a tradition, is sort of like, it might even be certain cultures that do that later on.
2: I feel like, what is it that Jacob did to Bella's baby when he had her in Twilight? Like, what are they, imprint? I feel like you would like be imprinted on that person's child for the rest of their life.
0: So Dakota, my wife's friend, her dad died in a terrible hunting accident, and he died, and the evil stepmom cremated him before they could see him.
1: Oh.
0: And so the two sisters took the cremated remains and took spoonfuls of him and ate him. Because they felt so at a loss. There was no closure for them. Think about that for a second. Your dad dies and then stepmom cremates him. You don't get to see him. They start scooping up the ashes and eating them. And I was like, oh my God. But I can't believe it's such a tough thing to understand, but at the same time, I can understand where they, like a year later after they dealt with some grief, they probably wouldn't have done it.
1: Right.
0: But maybe a week after he was died, they did it.
1: Yeah. And you know, those post-pregnancy hormones are pretty wild. So, you know, if she's sitting there reading articles.
4: I was so young. So I've been listening to you guys since I was in high school and I'm like about to turn 34. And so she laughed though. Like, after we all got done eating our food, and we were like, oh, this is so good. And she was like, haha, you ate my placenta.
2: Ew.
0: Gotcha.
1: Got him. Got him. Diabolical.
4: That's what I think is weird.
5: Oh, so could she be kidding or no? You think you really...
4: No, she really did. Like, we ended up getting proof. She did the capsules. That's kind of, like, around the time when people started, like... doing the capsules. We were only 19.
2: Oh, so my gosh.
4: A younger, so it's been a while. It was a crazy experience. And, like...
5: And you said it was delicious.
4: Yeah, it was good. Like, I wouldn't even be opposed to eating placenta. Like, I thought to my husband, I researched when I had our daughter. I was like, oh, should we do capsules? Because I've heard it's, like, good. Like for your immune system and to help with postpartum, but to like

0: feed all, like, there was, I think, 20 of us.
1: Oh, my goodness. I would have cut her off. She would have not been my friend anymore, I fear.
0: No, I literally, I am so unhinged. I threw my plate and I walked out because, like, that, I feel like that's so disrespectful.
2: Yeah, it's pretty diabolical, especially afterwards to laugh in your face about it.
3: I would have had placenta and eggs.
4: Anything goes good with eggs.
3: Mm-hmm. I agree.
0: Yeah. So, anyways, that was my story. I just thought that was crazy. When I heard the breast milk, I was like, oh, wait.
3: I'm glad you called in.
0: Oh, thank you, guys. I love listening
3: to you
0: every single morning to work.
3: Thanks, Dakota. Have a great day. Thank you so much for listening. Appreciate you.
0: Yeah, you too.
5: Bye-bye. Hey, John, why so glum?
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0: We are Hattiesburg's number one hit music station, SL100. Hey, Jen.
1: Hey, what's up? Good morning, guys.
0: What's up with you? What can we do for you?
1: I texted you. I wanted to call you. I was up super early, and I needed a couple suggestions, and I was hoping to get a little John Jay Sparkle love prayer at the end. So, one, I was up super early, but I realized that y'all don't do daylight savings. So you were well into the show when I was trying to call. I thought I was going to be like the first one. But I was up super early, and I'm getting surgery today, so I just wanted a little sparkle prayer.
0: A little sparkle? There's a little sparkle. Wait, first of all, let's go over a couple things. You got up early. We don't do daylight savings. So what city are you in?
1: I'm in California now. I lived in Scottsdale for 8 years, and I listen to y'all every single morning on the way to work.
2: Right on.
1: So, I listen to you guys here normally a day later on the podcast because I'm not up early enough to listen to it on iHeartRadio normally. But yeah, I've been up since 5, so I'm feeling it. It's going to be a good day.
0: Jen, I said, what city do you listen to? Where do you live? You said California. As far as I know, that's not a city.
1: Yes, I'm sorry. Orange County, California.
0: Orange County.
1: Okay. Yes, I live in Orange County.
0: I've been there. There's a really big mall there. And that was South Coast Plaza. South Coast Plaza. Have you been to that mall?
1: I live right by South Coast Plaza. It's a very fancy schmancy. Yeah, that's where you go to Prada. And
2: you're fancy.
0: Yeah, I used to meet my mom there and my sister.
1: You're fancy too.
0: Anyway, what kind of surgery are you having?
1: I am getting a kidney.
3: Yay!
0: You're getting a kidney?
3: Oh my gosh.
2: Elective?
1: I am getting a kidney. Yep.
0: Did you get it at that mall?
3: It is fancy.
2: Right next to Prada.
1: I got it for like $15 at a mall that was closing. And like he said, there was a deal. And I was like, I don't really need another kidney, but sure. I mean, a deal's a deal. So.
2: Sale on organs.
0: Are you getting it from actor Jesse Eisenberg? He was in the news for donating. He's going to donate a kidney last week. Could it be you?
1: No, it's not me. It's my dad.
0: Your dad's giving you a kidney?
3: Sweet.
0: Wow, Jen. Wow, what an incredible human being. Tell us that story.
1: I'm very excited. I'm 32, so it's pretty young to be on dialysis, but I've been on dialysis for a year, and my dad is going to donate his kidney to me. And what's really interesting, actually, kind of gross to some people, so trigger warning, when they do it, I thought they took out the kidneys that don't work and put the good kidney in. They actually just shove the third one in there.
2: Oh, I didn't know that.
1: And I'm just going to have 3 kidneys. Yeah, I found that out. Very interesting.
2: What happens if your other one that's not working comes back online? Is that possible or no?
1: No, I think it's flipped, like how if you get a vasectomy, like it might come back to life, I guess, to like regenerate like the liver, but I don't think that would happen. It'd be like a zombie kidney.
0: Well, what are you going to the surgery?
1: A couple hours, so I'm just chilling in pre-op right now.
0: Well, good luck, and we're praying for you, and we hope that you have many, many, many years, and tell your dad that we think he's an incredible human being. That is awesome. Call us the next couple days when you're recovering. Let us know how you're doing.
1: Okay, I'll let you know how the triplets are doing in there.
0: All right, thanks, Jen. Here's
1: they told me the other two are just going to like shrivel up. I'm like, that's really gross. No. Can you take them out? And they're like, nah.
0: Here's one more prayer for you. Have a great day, Jen. Thanks for listening.
1: 2 prayers. Yep. Okay, thanks, guys. Have a good day.
0: Oh, you know, hold on. They give you 3 prayers. You have 3 kidneys.
1: Oh,
0: there you go.
2: That's for the zombie kidney right there.
0: All right, Jen. God bless you. Thanks for listening.
1: Magical. Thank you. God bless.
0: Bye.

0: SL100, Hattiesburg's number one hit music station.
1: Hello, Nikki.
2: What's happening?
1: What's up, Nikki? We are playing a game. You got some Ed Sheeran tickets. I hope you're an Ed Sheeran fan.
2: Love him. Last time I saw him was in Vegas, and it was awesome.
1: I don't think I've ever seen Ed Sheeran in concert.
3: Really?
1: Have you?
3: At iHeart, yeah. The music festival.
1: He was at iHeart?
3: Yeah. He's doing his loop thing, which was really cool.
1: I don't think I was there. I might have left.
3: No, you might have left.
2: I love him.
1: You love what?
2: I was just saying, he does this thing on stage. It's so weird. Like, he puts his own beatbox on. And so, like, he pushes a button, and then this, like, sounder goes off. And then he moves to another machine or, like, strums on his guitar, does something funky. And then a new beat starts.
4: Yeah.
2: And then the other starts. And it just, like, keeps going around in a circle. Then he, like, does this whole song with all these different sounds that he's creating on his own. But it's just, like, him on stage alone doing all this different beats and music. It's bizarre. But it's, like, wildly cool. Like,
3: yeah, he's amazing.
2: It's awesome. You should definitely see the show. It's going to be awesome.
3: And it wasn't at iHeart. I think I saw him open up for Taylor Swift on her tour, and that was it.
4: That's cool. You know, I saw him last year at iHeart. That was awesome.
1: The thing she's talking about, he does on Benny Blanco's podcast. Have you seen that?
4: Yeah.
1: That was pretty cool. So now I get what you're talking about.
4: And a lot of artists are doing that too. I know Billie Eilish did it too. So everyone's kind of taking.
1: What the hell's wrong with you?
4: Me?
1: Yeah.
5: You know, sick.
1: Wait, hold on, Nikki. What face sounds different?
4: I am not sick.
1: What do you got going on?
4: I'm just a little stuffed up. I was outside in the allergens yesterday.
3: Oh, you're real stuffed up.
4: Oh,
3: I keep trying to give you vitamins.
2: You sound weird now that I'm hearing you.
4: I don't feel
6: sounds like you've taped your nose shut.
4: I mean, it's pretty plugged. Poor Peyton. Kyle
3: came through
4: with the emergency.
5: Yeah, take the emergency.
4: I'll just try to be quiet today.
5: No, we like when you talk. It doesn't matter.
1: All right, let's play the game. What's the game we're playing?
6: We're playing a game called Tag This. I picked your favorite of fun jingles from your favorite companies, you guys. You have to guess how the jingle ends and what company it is, okay?
1: Mm-hmm.
6: We're going to start with John Jay.
7: My hot dog has a first name.
1: It's O-S-C-A-R. My wiener has a second name. It's M-A-Y. Uh-huh. So it's Oscar Mayer Wiener.
6: Yeah, Oscar Mayer Wiener. Good job.
7: My hot dog has a first name. It's O-S-C-A-R.
6: Good job, John Jay. Rich?
8: I don't
3: want to
8: grow up.
3: Ooh, I don't want to grow up. Uh-oh, I know it's a Toys R Us kid. But I don't want to grow up. I don't want to get tall, which happened for me.
1: I think it's on my Toys R Us kit.
8: I don't want to grow up, fun,
2: rocket.
8: The guy
2: I'm
8: hearing Toys
2: R Us. I'm hearing like nothing.
1: Oh, that's
2: so. Are you guys saying an advertisement? Because there's nothing on my end.
1: Yeah, that's called Rich not hitting the right button.
3: You'll hear it now.
6: He didn't get 2 points in round one. Good job, Rich. Peyton.
9: Meow meow meow meow meow meow meow meow meow meow meow.
4: The meow meow, the cat brand.
6: That's a good start.
3: The cat brand. Is it
4: what
3: jazz?
4: Is it called? The kitty cat food.
6: Oh man, hit her with the wrong siren.
1: What did you feed your cat?
4: That's annoying.
6: No points for Peyton. That's Meow Mix. Is
4: Meow
6: what
4: Mix. Meow Mix. Yeah, AJ didn't eat Meow Mix.
6: Meow Mix.
4: I don't
6: please
4: know what
6: deliver.
4: He ate.
6: Kyle.
10: Sometimes you feel like a nut.
5: Sometimes you don't. Mounds got nuts. Or Almond Joy's got nuts. Mounds don't.
6: Atta girl. 2 points.
10: Sometimes you feel like a nut. Sometimes you don't.
11: Almond Joy's got nuts. Nom, nom.
3: It sounds different than I remember.
6: All right. 2 points for John Jay. 2 points for Ridge. Nothing for Peyton. Kyle is 2. Nikki.
12: Like a good neighbor.
2: State Farm is there.
6: It sure is.
12: Like a good neighbor, State Farm is there.
6: All right. Unprecedented game. 2 points for John Jay, 2 points for Rich, 2 points for Kyle, 2 points for Nikki. Round two starts with John Jay.
13: Murder and rope is the way to go.
1: Oh, God.
5: Oh, my God. I can't tell you every time you see Kevin Miller, he's just about not remembering the number.
1: I'm visualizing the commercial where I have to hold the piece of paper in my hand, and it's like 977.
5: Yeah.
1: 977 1900. Boom.
13: Murder and rope is the way to go.
14: John.
1: He texted me yesterday. He's in Cabo getting stem cells right now.
3: Oh, right on.
1: And they served him breakfast.
5: Oh, that's nice.
1: Like, what the heck?
5: That's fancy.
1: I know.
6: Other than the people who sing that jingle, you've probably read it the most of any person.
1: I don't know why. I can't remember it.
6: All right. 2 points for John Jay in round two, giving him a total of 4. Rich.
3: Shamrock Farms.
5: No. You know what it is. Say the right thing.
3: Delicious cottage cheese. Oh, it's cottage cheese, right?

0: Good job, Rich. 4 points for Rich in this game. Peyton.
1: You don't have to be lonely. You don't have to be afraid.
0: Is that the end of the jingle or is that the company?
2: That's the end of the jingle.
0: Okay.
1: You don't have to be lonely at FarmersOnly.com.
0: All right. You say for Peyton in round one and round two. All right.
2: I've heard that one before.
0: Kyle.
3: And Doug.
4: Doug.
0: Do you know what that company
3: that
0: is?
3: That is the insurance company.
0: It is.
3: It's the yellow one. Yellow and okay. blue okay. insurance company.
0: Okay. Yeah. Liberty Mutual is yep. what we're looking for. 1 point for Kyle in that round there. Nikki, if you can get this, you're going to go see Ed Sheeran.
5: Bum on my baby back, baby back, baby back. Bum on my baby back, baby back, baby back. Bum on my
6: baby back ribs from Chili's, right?
0: Yes.
6: No. Yeah.
0: I mean, that's close enough.

0: Good job, Nikki.
1: All right.
0: Good job, Nikki.
1: All right, Nikki. She wins?
2: She wins.
1: You win. You get to go see Ed Sheeran.
3: Nice. Thank you, guys. Awesome.
1: You got it. Hold on the line. Congratulations.
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1: There's a list of cartoons they say defined the 2000s. Okay. So, Peyton, you were probably watching. How old were you in the 2000s?
2: I was born in 98, so I would have been two.
1: Okay. So then you might be the perfect person.
2: Okay.
1: To see if these are cartoons that defined. It says if you grew up in the 2000s or raised kids during that time, you probably watch a lot of cartoons.
2: Yeah.
1: MentalFloss.com put together a list of the animated shows that defined that time. Number 10, The Wild Thornberries.
2: Yes.
1: Yeah?
2: You watch that? Love The Wild Thornberries.
1: Number 9, I remember watching this with my kids. Look at Noah, you're very attentive because you're probably very involved.
3: Noah's a huge fan of the stuff.
1: The Fairly Odd Parents.
2: Oh my gosh, yes.
1: Right?
2: Green Goose.
1: My kids used to watch, what was the one where, waka, what was that one? Do you know that one? Oh, it'll hit me later. Maybe it was Odd Parents. Teen Titans.
2: Oh my gosh. Teen Titans Go. Beast Boy. Right? Cut it out. We all had a crush on him.
4: Yeah. My kids love that show. So it's still very popular.
1: What about What's New Scooby-Doo?
2: Yeah, I liked Scooby-Doo.
1: Courage the Cowardly Dog.
2: Come on. Yes.
1: Yeah.
2: Scary. Super scary. Cartoon Network.
1: Of course, Phineas and Ferb.
2: Yes. 104 Days of Summer Vacation.
1: That's number 5 on the list of the cartoons that defined the 2000s. Number 4 on the list is Eddie and Ed.
2: Ed, and Eddie.
1: Yeah. Mm-hmm. Number 3, Kim Possible.
2: Yes, Call Me, Beat Me. Literally, my text notification is do-do-do-do.
1: Okay, so hitting right at home. The number 2 cartoon that defined the 2000s, the Powerpuff Girls.
2: Yeah. You got Blossom, Bubbles. What's the other one?
1: The number 1 cartoon that defined the 2000s.
2: SpongeBob.
1: SpongeBob.
3: Oh, of course.
2: That's easy.
1: You nailed it. Yeah. I know. My kids watched all that.
2: I there was a couple of people that I grew up with that weren't allowed to watch SpongeBob. And I was like, you are missing out on life. Like, truly. I feel bad for you.
1: Was it Fairly Odd Parents where it was like the uncle would dress as a woman and then they would, and then there was like a, the graphics were terrible. It was like purple and it was like waka waka waka waka.
2: No.
1: My kids would watch
2: Fairly Odd Parents was Timmy Turner and he had Cosmo and Wanda as his Fairly Odd Parents because his parents were non-existent kind of. And then there was Vicky who was the babysitter. Icky Vicky. Oh, so.
1: Do you not know? Okay. But can you tell? You
2: I know what you're talking about, but I don't know what the name of that is.
1: Oh my God. My kids watch it all the time. It was so weird.
2: I think that's Cartoon Network. Like I liked Chowder on there too.
1: It's Chowder.
2: Is it Chowder?
1: That was Chowder.
2: Chowder was good.
1: Remember how there was somebody who talked weird? It was Chowder. That's it. I used to watch Chowder all the time.

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1: So, you know, when we tell stories on the air, I feel like I remember, like, you know, when you were doing a term paper in high school or college and you have to reference where you get your information from. I feel like a lot of that is important in storytelling sometimes when we're on the radio.
2: You got to cite your source.
1: Yeah. So, and you got to also, if you're just jumping in, you got to know what the story is. So, like, there's a kind of a complaint or a request is, can someone please make a compilation of John Jay saying, so I was at the Final Four. So you guys know I was at the Final Four. When I was at the Final Four, like, I'm doing that to tell you that's why I was in Indianapolis. I'm about to tell you a story about a reason. That's why I say that. I'm not doing that to brag. Just like I said, I wasn't bragging when I told you the Cancun story. It's not because I was in Cancun. It's because I'm walking in this mall in Cancun, which is random. I'm sure the music there, that's probably a number one hit song in Cancun right now, Hanson.
3: You're painting the picture.
1: Yeah, that's kind of what I'm doing. Now, I am very excited about what I'm about to do for you guys right now. I am very excited. Okay, so please, Rich, can I have my computer up? Do you guys know who Ella Langley is?
3: Oh, yeah.
2: Oh, my gosh.
1: What?
2: My husband is one of the Ella's fellas. Of course, I know who Ella Langley is. He literally wears the t-shirt and everything.
3: That's
2: he like
3: great.
2: Wears a t-shirt and I'm like, okay, so you're Ella's fella today?
1: Okay, so she's got a song called Choosing Texas that's blowing up.
2: Oh, yeah.
1: And do you know about the misheard lyrics?
2: No.
1: So it sounds like there's a lyric in there. Let me play a part of the song for you. Okay, that's the song. It's a hit song. What she's getting a lot of flack for, and she addressed it in the news, because it sounds like she said, I farted.
3: What? Okay. Well, I gotta hear that again.
1: Okay, so now that... So it sounds like, I farted. Listen.
3: I totally hear it.
1: Okay, you hear it?
3: Because I farted. I farted.
2: I hear it. Yeah.
1: I have worked very hard putting together other songs for you that say I farted.
3: No.
2: Wow. Yes.
3: What a joy.
2: Okay. This is, you need your family to go out of town more often because this is fantastic.
1: This is my segment. So this song is, and I'm going to start with some lesser known songs, but this is Zac Brown Band.
4: She got too close, so I farted, now I'm lost.
3: Got too close, so I farted. I heard that plain as day.
1: Right, now, this is from The Weeknd. This is Heartless from The Weeknd. This is Abel saying he farted.

0: farting on the captain.
1: Okay. I bet you weren't expecting Destiny's Child to be on this list.
2: No, they said they farted in a
1: Independent
2: song.
1: Independent women. Shoes on my feet, I
0: I will never hear that any other way now.
1: I bet you didn't expect Beyonce's Irreplaceable to have her talk about farting.
3: In the closet, that's my stuff. Yes, if I farted.
0: If I farted, please don't touch.
2: Yeah, no, Beyonce, we don't want to touch that.
0: No, we're good. Okay? We'll keep our distance.
2: We're all right.
1: What about Ariana Grande, One Last Time, which is on my workout playlist. This is on my workout playlist, but she talks about farting.
3: I was a liar. I gave in to the fire. I know I should have farted.
1: I have one more Ariana song. Okay. It's a little bit of a reach, but it works. Break Free. Farted on your body, I came alive.
2: Oh, play it again.
1: Sinead, what's up?
4: Yes. I just want to know what is in your mind when you hear this stuff and you say, oh my God, he said I'm 40. I'm going to find 25 songs that says I'm 40.
1: That's exactly
4: it. Who does that?
1: I've been working on it for 2 days.
4: I freaking love it. I love it. You are too much.
1: Oh, thanks, Sinead. Have a great day. You're
4: have
1: the best.
4: A good one. Bye.
1: What's up, Rebecca? You're on the air.
5: I need this whole I farted segment, like a permanent post on your social media to live there forever, because it is one of the funniest things I've ever heard in my life. Like, permanent spot, please.
1: Right, sure, sure. We got to post
2: it. We have to pin it.
5: Yeah.
1: I want to interview any of these artists now. It would tell them, what about when you wrote about farting?
2: Do you want to address that?
0: Because of all the carrots you ate. Set the record straight.
5: Farting carrots is a new thing that we haven't heard before.
2: Yeah.
1: Farting carrots. All right. Thanks, Rebecca. Have a great day.
0: We thought Benny Blanco's feet were gross, but farting carrots, that's gross.
1: If you missed it when they were talking about farting carrots, here it is.
3: I'm on my 14 carats. I'm 14 carats.
1: Genius.
2: So silly. So silly.
1: Good morning, Denise. What's happening?
6: I just want to thank you for not making me go so crazy, because I've heard majority of the songs that you've put on here. I've heard the farted, and my husband looks at me like I'm crazy. And I'm like, you don't hear it? Like, I will point out when it sounds like something else. And he doesn't hear it until I say it, and then he can't unhear it.
1: So, like, what song are you talking about specifically?
6: Like, all of the Ariana Grande ones.
1: Oh,
6: I've always pointed those on. The Beyonce one, I heard that one, too. there's, like, a couple of them, and he just looks at me like, really? You hear fart everywhere? And I'm like, I guess. They need to pronunciate better.
1: Yeah, they need to pronunciate. Here's Ariana Grande.
3: I was a liar. I gave into the fire.
0: I don't even know what she's really saying. I only hear that.
1: And here's the Beyonce.
2: Not farting.
1: Here's the Beyonce one.
3: In the closet, that's my stuff. Yes, if I farted.
1: That sounds so much like she wrote, if I farted, please don't touch.
0: Yeah. And I don't have a problem with that.
6: I'm telling you, it sounds like she's pronunciating very clearly for us to hear that.
1: Very much so, yeah.
6: And then I do this in real life, too. Like, he'll look at me and say something, and then I'm like, did you say this? And he's like, how the hell did you even hear that? And I'm like, I don't know. My brain is just, I think me and John Jay's brain work the same, because I hear something, and then I'm like, is this what you said? And it's something, like, completely different.
1: You and I both pronunciate different things.
0: I'm totally with you. That.
1: Have a great day, Denise. Thank you for listening.
6: Thank you.
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0: SL100. You know, you can always call us, you know, 877-937-1047 and text us. But you can also leave us messages on the iHeartRadio app talkback feature, which is a little microphone. You just tap it when you listen to the show and we'll get your messages. You can also call the drunk dial line, 602-888-1933.
1: Hi, guys. I just wanted to do this talk back button thing. I've been a long time listener for many years. Never been able to really listen to you guys live. And then this morning on the way to work, it's like, why not try the iHeartRadio method? And then that's what I'm doing. So I'm actually getting to listen to you guys live. It's been a very unfortunate series of events for me. So maybe this will help steer some things up to go a different way. Thanks. Bye.
0: Well, what the heck? What?
2: No follow-up. We can't. Yeah. She talked it back.
0: Serious, unfortunate events. What are you talking about? I hope
2: about Lemony Snicket's.
0: Oh, wow.
3: Hey, John, Jay, and Rich. I had to tell y'all, I got my horoscope read by Peyton on a show a few months ago, and it literally came true. She said my life was about to get chaotic, but really fun, and I thought she was being a bit dramatic, but no. My car broke down. I met a guy at the mechanic, and now I have a boyfriend? Like, what is happening? Well, she was right. Anyway, I love you guys. Bye.
4: Yay! Dang. That's why you have to call in and get your horoscope, Brett. Come on.
2: I can't fix your car, but I can make love.
4: Exactly.
5: Y'all making me feel like I'm a heckler on a comedy show. I've entered every contest, and I'm on this app sun up to sun down. Let me in, man. Let me in. I even call Tyrone, and he won't answer the phone. What's the problem? What's the problem? Tell me what I did wrong.
0: Nothing. You got to listen for the cue to call. Just listen for the cue to call, then call us.
6: So there's this guy. I used to talk to him. He ghosted me 3 years ago, and I haven't heard anything from him until last night. He literally liked one of my pictures from 2019 at 3 a.m. And I was like, you know what? This is odd. I'm going to ignore him. But you know what? Instead of ignoring him, I sent him a calendar invite for a recap meeting to discuss, you know, why he disappeared and what his current intentions are. He actually accepted it, y'all. So, you know, we're going to talk this Friday at a coffee shop. And I don't know. I'm kind of excited. I'll keep that updated.
7: Please do. Yeah.
2: A recap meeting? Yeah. That's amazing.
4: Why did you ghost me? For what? Explain yourself.
0: So funny. All right. So that's what you do. Hit the talkback feature or call us at 602-888-1933. The Drunk Dial Line with John Chan. Rich.

0: Hattiesburg's number one hit music station is SL100. First dating X. You got one, Braden?
1: I do. Wow. Yeah. I'm fairly certain I gave a girl I went on a date with the ick. Basically, we went out to dinner, and I unfortunately suffer from chronic nosebleeds. So I just thought something must have been happening that night, I guess, because I kept getting them. And by the third one, I just had to call it off.
2: Three
3: nosebleeds on one date?
2: Sad. Yeah. But also, I feel her because, like, ugh. If you're dripping blood at the table.
1: Oh, no, I definitely understand why.
2: What a bummer. That's so sad, though, because you can't control it.
3: Does anything in particular bring it on? Were you stressed out, or what usually causes
2: this? Like, he's in the bathroom.
4: Dry air.
1: It's normally just a certain barometric pressure. I don't know, man. Yeah. It's crazy.
0: Okay, so I thought we were going to get calls from people that were saying, you know, this person did something and it icked me out. You're the person. You can admit you're the ick. Right? So you're on a date, you get a chronic nosebleed, and she now ghosts you. That's kind of sad because I would think that there's a medical answer to that, like more zinc or something, or iron, or what is blood? There must be
3: Sky Rizzy. I don't know what you take.
0: There must be something that you could take for that. I have to, or is that something? You have a disease, it's something.
2: You have a disease?
0: Right. No, yeah. You know, like...
3: Well, there's a condition.
2: Well, yeah,
0: right.
2: A condition.
0: Anemia or something. Something like that. Because I know people that get nosebleeds a lot, but I don't know if it's chronic. Or it could be the air, the allergies in the air. You got a dry nose. You know, maybe Afrin can help you. Nose spray.
3: Be careful with that.
0: Yeah. They say it's addicting, but I've been doing it every day for 10 years. I'm fine. All right, Braden. Well, thanks for sharing that ick.
1: Thank you.
0: All right, poor guy. Haley. You have a dating ick, a first date ick?
5: I sure do. This was crazy. So I talked to this guy on an online dating app. We met for the first time at just middle of the day lunch. Totally cool. And a few minutes into the conversation, after he got to know me a little bit, he looks me straight dead in the eyes and goes, "You would be abducted." And of course I was like, "I'm sorry, what?" And come to find out that he was a doomsday prepper. And because he found out that I had skills by being in the medical profession and a veteran, he went off about how my skills would get me abducted because everybody would want to keep me as part of their, like, post-apocalyptic group.
3: Wow. In a way, for a guy like that, that is a compliment, probably. Oh, you get abducted. You get stolen into
0: the... Yeah, but if you're her, it's definitely an ick.
3: Oh,
0: yeah.
3: For sure.
2: You're like, are you trying to abduct me?
4: So crazy.
5: Right? That's what I thought. I was like, I'm nervous.
2: Yeah.
3: Because you know he's making a list of people he's going to take.
2: For sure.
4: Totally.
0: So how did it end? Did he walk you to your car, to your house in the dark?
5: No, luckily it was the middle of the day and I was trying to get out of there. He kept ordering cups of coffee, y'all. It went forever. And I tried so hard to get out of there. But I never looked back, never called him again.
0: Good move.
5: Fortunately, I don't think he knows where I live.
0: Good. All right. Thanks, Haley. Thanks for sharing that with us.
5: Thank you.
0: Carly, you've got a dating ick story?
6: Yes, I do.
0: What do you got? What happened?
6: Oh, okay. So this was probably about 5 or 6 years ago, but I went on a date, met somebody for the first time off of a dating app, and the conversation was just pretty bizarre, and somehow we got on the topic of what he eats, and he told me he's a pretty picky eater. And that every day at work for lunch, he eats toast for lunch, which I thought was kind of bizarre. But he went on to tell me that his job is very stressful and the toast is comforting to him. And that for the last 5 or 6 years, he's been eating toast for lunch. And that for the last year or so, he'd been putting salad dressing on his toast. So I asked him, you know, why are you using salad dressing? And he said, well, one day I ran out of butter and I decided I liked it. And I asked him if he ever switches it up. And he told me that he basically switches out the bread sometimes. And then sometimes he uses creamy Italian and sometimes it's creamy Caesar. So it just was really weird. And I mean, he talked about it for so long that I actually ended up recording it on my voice app. And I actually looked at it yesterday and I was like, oh my gosh, it was just, the conversation kept continuing. It was really weird.
0: Is it crystal clear? Like, can we have that voice app? Can we play it?
6: I probably, but I don't know how to do it while I'm on the phone with you. I can send it to you probably in your inbox or something.
0: I think it'd be funny. Is it crystal clear? Like you hear him saying, well, you know, I just like toast. Is
6: it... Yeah. And actually, I mean, I was kind of leading the questions because it went on for so long that I, you know, was like, okay, tell me again, how did this happen? And he was just like, oh, you know. And then he just said, I get so stressed out and Mike needs toast. And he referred to himself in the third person.
3: Oh, wow.
6: So, yeah. So, yeah, I just don't know how to get it off my phone. Well, so I'm not...
3: I kind of can't now as you kind of roll it out. If you're doing like Caesar on toast, wouldn't it taste a little like a crouton from a Caesar salad?
2: Oh,
3: I'm not totally against that.
6: It probably would. No, I mean, I wouldn't either. It's just the fact that he eats it every day, and he told me he eats it about 5 or 6 times during the workday. Oh. So, and it helps with his anxiety for some reason. So, but you know, I'm a speech pathologist, so I was kind of trying to like get to the bottom of what was going on with him. And at one point, he knew that I was a speech pathologist, but he told me that he didn't understand why I needed an advanced degree, that, you know, anybody could do speech pathology. So I kind of felt like I was talking to one of my students the whole time. It was just strange.
0: Okay, I have an idea.
6: Yes.
0: What if we hang up with you, you send us the audio, and then we'll call you back and play it?
6: Oh, gosh.
0: If it doesn't work out, we can't get it, we can't figure out behind the scenes, then we'll just let it go. But if it does, we will call you back immediately so everyone listening right now can hear him talk about toast. Okay?
6: Okay. Sounds good.
0: All right. So hang on real quick.
6: Guys. So should I just try to send it to your Instagram?
0: No, hold on right now, but we'll give you a private number. Hold on for 1 second, Carly. Okay.
6: And by the way,
0: I thought a good mic drop for you. After your date, you get up. You know what? This relationship is toast.
3: Bam.
0: And then you walk out.
2: Yes.
6: Right. Well, and boom. Also his name is Mike. So mic drop, right?
0: Mic drop. Bam. Yeah. Toast. Come on. All right, Carly. Hold on. We've got to hear this voicemail. Okay. Hold on. We'll get into it next. It's John, Jane, Rich.
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1: Good news. Carly sent us the audio. Carly, we got the audio. It worked.
2: Okay, great.
1: But here's the thing. No one's heard it yet. Even Nick. You sent it to Nick. Nick put it right up, so we're about to play it. So quick recap. Oh, Carly's ick was she went on a first date with a guy and all he did was talk about toast.
3: And then, salad dressing.
1: And then she took the phone and hit voice notes and this, and she, you couldn't believe it, right? Then you just started leading him down the path talking about toast, right?
2: Yes, exactly. You can kind of hear me laughing. I feel bad, but trying not to laugh, actually.
1: Okay, here we go.
4: Today on like trail mix, and then what else do you snack on besides the bread? Okay, trail mix and toast, and how many times a day do you eat the toast?
5: Oh, just all day long.
4: All day long?
5: I'm a snacker. So it'll be, like if I'm kind of stressed out,
4: uh-huh.
5: I've got kind of a high-stress job.
4: Okay.
5: But I kind of like it.
4: Okay.
5: You know? So when I get really stressed out, I'll say, all right, Mike needs toast.
1: That is so funny.
6: Amazing.
1: Oh, Carly.
3: That's another quote for a t-shirt.
4: For sure.
1: Mike needs toast.
2: Mike needs toast. Mic drop.
4: Yes.
1: Oh, Carly, you are unbelievable. Wow. You're unbelievable.
3: So good.
2: You know, and I was telling Dylan that I was in the dating world for a long time. Thank God I'm no longer in the dating world.
6: Oh, good.
2: That was just a mild ick. I've had so many other crazy experiences too.
6: You say no longer in the dating world, you found somebody or you just gave up?
2: I did. No, I did not give up. I actually found someone I'm engaged.
6: Oh, good.
2: Congrats.
6: Yes, you sound great.
2: We've been engaged for a couple of years and... Mike was in my rearview mirror for like 7 years already.
1: So. Good. I'm glad that's old. Real quick. So what's the worst ick you said you had bad? What's a really bad ick you had?
2: Oh, God, I don't know if it's suitable for radio.
1: So we can bleep it.
2: Let me just put it this way, that I had to Google a lot of terms when I was getting messages from people, things I had never heard of before.
1: Oh, wow.
2: I did get a lot of people that were into, there was somebody into Christian domestic discipline. I don't know if you've ever heard of that.
6: Opus TI stuff?
1: No. We need you to go undercover. We need you to go undercover and find out what that is.
2: Well, I finally said to these people, this one person, I said, I don't understand. Like, there's nothing in my profile that indicates this is what I want. So what is it about me that made you choose me? And he said, well, you're really tiny and I could put you over my knee and spank you. So,
1: wow.
7: I literally just Googled it, and the first thing says it's when the husbands spank their wives.
1: Wow, and you didn't follow up with that?
2: Absolutely. Oh, no, and I asked him about it. He said that he was in another relationship, and his wife, his ex-wife used to make goals for herself. So, for example, she had a goal for going to the gym, you know, 4 or 5 times a week, and if she didn't meet the goal, then he would put her over his knee and let her choose, like, what she wanted to be disciplined with.
1: What?
2: And I was like, I'm out.
1: Yeah.
6: Wow.
2: There are
1: pinterest
2: pages
1: Kyle didn't get a resolution. Kyle grabbed her whole house. Biggest fan.
2: Yeah. Kyle,
1: Rich, you better tai chi. Yeah. Rich, you're getting on my lap. all right Carly, you're amazing. Thank you.
2: Look, listen to the rest of the voicemail when you have time because it goes even crazier.
1: Okay. Maybe we'll put that on a podcast.
6: Carly's a really good interviewer on the spot.
1: She's amazing.
6: Really good.
1: Carly, you're the best.
2: I mean, I do it for a living, so it'd be an occupational hazard if I couldn't communicate, right?
1: Yeah, you're really a great communicator. Thank you. Thanks for calling in.
2: Thank you so much. Bye. You're welcome. I love you guys, and I've been listening to you since the beginning, so thanks for having me on.
1: Thank you.
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3: Thanks for being with us. 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

0: SL100. So I said I'm not sure I'd want to date someone who I couldn't enjoy morning coffee with. Like, if you're going to talk to me, preach to me about matcha, matcha, matcha, I don't need to hear so much.
1: Oh, you don't have to hear.
2: Strikes a chord.
1: Yeah,
2: with
1: now
2: Ryan.
1: I know.
2: Yeah,
1: now really pinpointing it.
2: Yeah.
0: No, it could be matcha or tea. If you only have tea in the morning,
1: or celery
0: I need
1: juice.
0: Someone. Yeah, if you only have celery juice in the morning, I need someone who gets excited about me making their coffee. Like, I want you to smell the beans, feel the kick, enjoy the caffeine, and go to sleep that night looking forward to the next morning. Why? Because you get to share your coffee ceremony. I don't know why that's such a big deal to me.
1: No,
0: but
1: I get it.
0: It is. Like, when I have house guests and they sit with me in the morning and they don't want me to pour them a cup of the coffee I made them.
2: Oh.
0: Yeah, exactly.
1: You're
0: I'm offended.
1: Like, there's the door.
2: We should do a sleepover.
0: Okay. Anyway, why did I bring this up? Oh, Beth.
3: Hi, Ryan Seacrest. This is Beth. I just wanted to say thank you for sharing that coffee attraction. I'm with you. It's an attractive quality because coffee is a luxury and it's wonderful.
0: Who are you running from? Who are you running from, Beth?
1: She's getting her cardio in.
0: She is. Yeah, the coffee got her moving. See? Thank you, Beth.
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The countdown for our iHeartRadio Music Festival, it really starts to warm up. 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I will host that with Benson Boone on stage, Zara Larsson, Cardi B, BTS, and the list goes on and on. 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

0: SL100.
1: Well, how about arguments in your relationship? I mean, they just aren't fun. I don't want to argue in my relationship. I don't argue in my if I ever get married marriage. But research shows the number one predictor of divorce is arguments about finances. Money.
2: Yeah.
1: Number one predictor about divorce. Arguments about money use the harshest language, are more intense, they last longer, and they take longer to recover from. Anybody here have those arguments?
2: I think in general, but not, I mean, no.
1: You do not. Well, isn't your husband? Yes, that's his name.
2: Yes,
1: Michael. Isn't he? He's a math guy. He's a spreadsheet guy.
2: Yeah, he's director of finance for a company.
1: Exactly. So he understands it pretty well.
3: How do you argue with that?
2: Yeah,
1: but that's the number one predictor. It's just interesting that they boiled it down to that. Here's today's quote: "Give every day the chance to become the most beautiful day of your life."
2: Oh, love that.
1: That is a struggle. But you can try to chip away at it. At least some little pieces of beauty. But it is a struggle. Yeah, it is. But try to chip away at it. And then, you know, eventually get better and better and better at it.
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SL100. There are rumors that Benson Boone and influencer Alex Earl are together. 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
1: When I was young,

0: SL100. So when someone compliments you, what do you do? Do you get uncomfortable? Do you get awkward? I think we deflect. We put it back on someone else, right?
1: Yes.
0: I generally go the self-deprecating route, but I have been intentionally, if anyone says anything nice, to just say thank you and move on.
1: Yeah.
0: I mean, that's the appropriate response.
1: I know, but it doesn't come naturally. Like if Sisney were to say, I love your hair today, I'd be like, oh my God, I love yours. Like I would literally just flip it right back on her.
2: Oh, really?
1: Yeah.
2: But is that genuine?
1: No, it's so not. But it's
0: that's
1: just like,
0: the problem.
1: Yes.
0: But thank you is good. What's Hillary Duff doing?
1: So she, like you said, she's back out on the road. She has been getting so many compliments lately. And she said something during one of her shows that people were really buzzing about. And she said that her and her friends are practicing responding to compliments with these two phrases.
0: Okay.
1: I receive that.
0: Complicated.
1: Or I take that.
2: I take that.
1: Yeah.
0: I like, don't understand them.
1: I receive that. Like if I said, I love your shirt today.
0: I receive that. That sounds too formal
2: for
0: me.
2: It's like robotic.
1: Well,
0: hey, Tanya, for example, if I say you have unfair amounts of charisma.
1: I receive that.
2: Ew.
0: That sounds horrible.
1: I take that.
0: No, it sounds. It makes me not want to say another compliment.
1: Yeah. Wait, really?
2: It gives me the ick.
1: What do you want me to say?
0: It kind of gives me the ick.
1: Thank you?
0: Yes, thank you. Like, confidently.
2: Thank you so much.
0: Thank you.
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0: SL100.
1: If you're a responsible dog daddy or mutt mama, after they do their business, you pick it up, right? You put the poop bag away, but is dropping the bag in a trash can that you don't own, a neighbor's trash can, is that a violation? Is that a problem? Michaela has that question. I have a strong view on this. Come

0: SL100. Mikayla, what happened?
1: So I was dog sitting for a friend this week, and we went on a little walk. And of course, halfway through the walk, the dog went to the bathroom. I put the poop in the bag, and I was like, I don't want to walk with this bag for the next 15 minutes. And so I was like, oh, I'll just throw it in this trash can outside of this home. I did that, and then the neighbor gave me the dirtiest look. So now I'm like, should I not have done that?
0: What kind of trash can? Like the ones you put out on the sidewalk?
1: Yeah.
2: Was it trash day?
0: What color was the trash can?
1: It was black.
0: Black is fine,
2: no,
0: I think.
2: No, but was it full or was it empty?
1: It was empty.
0: But was it away from the house?
1: It was on the sidewalk, yeah.
0: Yeah. What do you mean?
2: So now, I think that's... this random stranger with their empty trash can has other person's dog poop for a week?
0: But totally tied up and knotted up in a bag.
3: Yeah, it's a trash can.
2: It's their trash can.
0: Are we not people who can be kind to each other?
2: No, I hold
0: about
2: it
0: our pet?
2: The entire walk until I get back home to my trash can and I'll throw it
3: that
2: in the house.
3: That is crazy.
0: Oh, my gosh. Well, you live with rude people.
2: What does that have to do with who I live with?
0: No, on your street. Because you're afraid to put it in their trash cans.
2: I'm not afraid. I just don't think it's right.
0: When you look at the grand scheme of life, come on, people. Let your very responsible dog owners tie up a knot and put that bag in your can. Get over it.
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8: The biggest

SL100. Artist Lorde is letting fans in on her recording process in honor of the one-year anniversary of her album Virgin by releasing a whopping 49 of its demos, some of which are pretty early versions, unfinished, even flawed versions, along with a raw personal note to fans. Lorde said, "The work is really bad for a long time. You have to live in the wrongness and hack your way out." You can check out those demos, some of which date back to 2022, on Lorde's site under X-Rays.

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1: 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Woo! 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
2: Tam and Paula and Jenny started to slide as voting progressed today, but held on enough to secure the 5 spot. Dracula, Monday, July 6th. Here we go.

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1: Check it out. German police keep water cannons in their arsenal used to break up rioting crowds, right, when they need to. But fans gathered ahead of the Bruno Mars recent Berlin concert hours ahead in the really hot heat wave. So police blasted the water cannons high into the sky, and it became a sprinkler cooling system. Here's Risk It All, Bruno, at number 3.

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1: Sometimes your friends or family's advice is not so good, right? They mean well, but it's just too close. Come to us for free. Maybe good, maybe not so good advice, some input. We'll get into that. We've got a caller on the line who, I think we can provide some input for.

0: SL100.
1: The question, Mandy, is how do you bring up moving in together with somebody you're seeing?
2: Yeah, so my boyfriend and I have been dating for a year, and my lease is about to be up in a couple of months. And so I've been dropping hints about living together, like, wow, like apartment hunting is really expensive, or it'd be really nice to split, with, you know, rent with someone.
3: Oh, good.
2: You know, and then also it'd be like what places would be perfect for the both of us, but nothing. Like,
1: he's not picking up on that last hint. What place would be right for the both of us? He's not picking up on that?
2: No, it doesn't seem like it. And
1: I hear it. Okay, look, it sounds to me like you need to address with your boyfriend what he's not seeing clearly when you say, what do you think about a place for the both of us? Is he not enthusiastic? Is he not optimistic? Because it sounds like he's intentionally, I don't want to say it, but intentionally ignoring that. And that could be a bigger problem at the root of it. So I would pinpoint that statement and ask him why he's not responding to it. And I wish you good luck, Mandy.
2: Thank you.
1: I did not want to hear that.
3: Well, I know.
1: All right. Well, good luck and thank you very much for listening. I hope it works out, okay?
2: Thank you.
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2: And there's a phone number scam that is circulating, and it's kind of, well, you should know about it because it's unique, but people are talking about it. We'll tell you about it next.
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0: same. SL 100. Tanya has a trending report on the way. We know Travis and Taylor got married.
1: Yes, we did. So I figured we'd take a trip down memory lane on their love story.
0: I figured we would. It's just good news, right? Good news over the weekend. Some

0: SL100.
1: All right. The trending report.
2: Let's walk down Lover's Lane or whatever it is.
3: Okay, so in 2023, Taylor went through two breakups during the Eras Tour, okay? July 4th is one of her favorite holidays. She always, like, had these parties and posted. So she posted on... in 2023, a couple days after July 4th, but she shared a photo and she captioned it Independent Girlies and mentioned her show in Kansas City that night. Okay. July 8th, 2023, Travis Kelce watched Taylor perform for the first time in Kansas City, brought a friendship bracelet with his number on it for her. When he didn't get to meet her backstage, he did the next best thing. He talked about it on his New Heights
4: podcast. No, but wait, the best thing is that he was just trying to get backstage because he's a Chiefs player and just thought that, like, right. I can just walk backstage, but her security would not let
1: him
4: back
1: there. I remember
4: there.
1: You telling me this story back in the day. I'm like, this guy, who is this guy thinking he's going back there?
3: And, I know. Talking about it worked because they secretly started dating until she showed up to his game on September 24th, 2023. Okay. That's when we first saw her at one of the Chiefs games.
1: Yeah.
3: The two got married 1,013 days after their public debut. 13 is Taylor's lucky number. Also, I would like to mention that in Taylor's song Ready For It from her 2017 album Reputation, I knew he was a killer first time that I saw him. Travis Kelce's Instagram handle is Killer Trav. The invisible strings are endless. I could go on for days, but for the sake of time.
1: I thank you, but I love your excitement in delivering all of this Taylor news. Thank you, Tanya, for that.
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1: And there you go. 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

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It's your boy, Don King. 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

Jackson III, a.k.a. 50 Cent, is 51. 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

fade eventually. So if our time is running out, day after day, we'll make the mundane a masterpiece. Oh my, my, oh my, my love, I take one look at you, you're taking me out.

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Taylor Swift can finally answer that question after getting married over the holiday weekend. Here's Ray by request.

0: 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And this is a trip. 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
1: Your number one hit music station, SL 100. There's Taylor Swift, and it's official. She and Travis Kelce got married over the weekend. Adam Sandler was the officiant. That's a trip. Stevie Nicks performed. And also Paul McCartney sang I Want to Hold Your Hand in public for the first time in over six decades. That's the power of Taylor Swift right there.

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It's your boy, Don King. And hey, starting Monday, that's 1 week from today, you'll have 9 chances a day to win $1,000 every hour, 9 to 5, on SL 100.

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There's Ella Langley coming to Oxford, Mississippi on September 17th. And then that Saturday, it's LSU at Ole Miss. So, yeah, StubHub's going to be lit.

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It's SL 100 and your boy Don King. Today is Monday, the only day of the week that has a one-word anagram. Don't cheat. I know you can look it up. Think about it. Jumble the letters and form another word. I'll give you the answer in 6 minutes.

0: 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One Republic, Need Your Love. It's your boy, Don King. All right, here's the answer. Monday is the only day of the week that has a one-word anagram. So if you jumble the letters, you can form another word, and that word is dynamo.
1: Now remember that, because the more you know.
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3: Staying plenty hot and humid the rest of the week. We'll see the chance of an isolated shower or thunderstorm overnight, to low eventually down to the mid-70s. Scattered storms are possible in the afternoon on Tuesday. One or two could have some gusty winds, maybe some brief heavy rain. 93 degrees the high. Heat index levels could approach 103. And Wednesday, summertime heat rolls on. Some afternoon storms look fairly likely. Sunshine beforehand with highs up in the low to mid-90s. I'm meteorologist Mark Thibodeau from the Weather Channel.
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4: It's Team USA against Belgium tonight in the round of 16. 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

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It's your boy Don King, and I got a request from the Talkback Mike. Shout out to Tammy over in my hometown of Columbia, Mississippi. Here's Ed Sheeran, Bad Habits. 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
1: I hope you have not stumbled upon these TikToks of a girl, a 30-part series, complaining about her lease coming to an end. 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
1: I wanted to talk about this girl who's complaining about her roommate because her roommate decided to end the lease early. So, like, the girl complaining was subleasing. The other one was actually on the lease. But what happened with your roommates? You said you also got kind of screwed.
2: They were from England. And so they told me they were going on vacation to England, but ended up moving in the middle of our lease.
1: Hmm.
2: So I owed $8,000.
1: Oh, my God.
2: Yeah.
1: With $8,000, you could get to England and cover the entire country and find them and make them pay. But I guess this is a very common thing. People get stuck with rent.
2: Yeah, because the government can't go after you. So now I had to pay all of it.
1: All these things that they can't go after you for. And then they come after us for like little things. Oh my gosh. Yeah. This girl, by the way, 30 parts. And going back and forth with the roommate on TikTok. It's not worth looking for it though. Okay. It's like way too much. She's crying for no reason.
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1: This is a fun little experiment someone did with AI. I'm Liz Bethany, by the way. Hi. And they listened to songs and then had to interpret what the lyrics were. And they found the most misunderstood lyrics. So Blinded by the Light is the most misunderstood. Lady Gaga is the hardest to understand. And then Elton John is the most misunderstood artist of all time. Basically with people submitting so many things that are misheard. But yeah, Blinded by the Light and then Empire State of Mind by Jay-Z and Alicia Keys are the top two. And then Saint Tropez from Post Malone, the third most incorrect lyrics.
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1: I need to see how other people think. Charlene, thank you for calling. If you found a bear in your car, what is the first thing that you do?
2: Is it a big bear or a little bear?
1: Let's go like baby black or brown bear.
2: Well, I think they say that you're supposed to run or play dead for either one of them. I have no idea, but if it were a little one, I'd try to like feed it and so it could love me.
1: Yep. Thank you. I'm glad we're on the same page. There's a guy who immediately took out his phone to take a picture, which I appreciate his priorities. And then he got a giant piece of wood and scared it away. And everyone's like, no, you run inside and you call the authorities. No, I would go inside and make a PB&J and invite him in.
2: I want to be friends. I've seen like raccoons and squirrels become friends with people. And I'm like, I want that.
1: See, you get me.
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John Jay and Rich Morning Show, SL100. If you're not going to be watching soccer tonight, what are you doing? You're going to get some new hobbies or old hobbies? I clicked another thing. It's like, here's some good ideas for new hobbies. Reading newspapers, playing chess, sewing. 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
1: Shout out to all the medical workers who put in the extra work this weekend. I am Melissa Bethany. 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

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Over the weekend, one of the days I was just inside an hour and a half, 2 hours before the sun went down, I really beat myself up about it. I feel like no wasted minutes can happen in the summer.

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1: I am EB. I wish I had an exciting e-buzz for you, but here's a look at the headlines that exist. You know, a lot of Taylor Swift headlines, like Dior edges ahead of Chanel at the Taylor Swift and Travis Kelce wedding. Cartier watches given away with raffle tickets at Swift Kelce wedding. Former bodyguard and teacher of Taylor Swift died on her wedding day. Guests had to wait in line for the buffet at their wedding. These are not kidding. Also, Good Morning America invited to the wedding, but not the Today Show. 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Like Milo Ventimiglia, he welcomed baby number two. He welcomed a boy. 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They named him Rock Anthony.
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There's a new report that says pets can improve mental health, reduce loneliness, and even create healthier routines because they say you've got someone there to do stuff with.